7th chapter, 14th verse. It said, if my people that are called by my name would humble themselves and pray, seek my face, turn from their wicked ways, then will I hear from heaven. I will

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1: 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I said one more that is Slim Supreme Angels, Harry McKenzie, and the Highlight Juniors. Also on that same stage, the Sensational Ears, the Appointed Messengers, the Discipleers, along with soloist Rashad McLaughlin and Clarnetta Tarpley, with devotions by the Solettes and Friends Connection. 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About
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1: 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We'll be right back.

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Oh, y'all ought to thank God for your pastor. 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

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Huh? 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I don't see no shoulders moving. 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

I'm believing that God is going to work a miracle in your life by the end of this song. 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Listen.

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8: Praise the Lord, everybody. This is Bishop Michael J. Thompson of Jerusalem Church of God, where everyone in the church is somebody, and Jesus is the reason for it all, the main attraction. Be encouraged, and remember, it ain't over till God says it's over. All right? He told us in the book of Ezekiel, the 20th chapter and verse 12, "Moreover, I gave them my sap to be a sign between me and thee, that they may know that I am the Lord thy God that sanctifies you." The Sabbath sets you apart, separates you. And Jesus himself entered into the synagogue according to his custom on the Sabbath day. Till then, be blessed. And I don't care what the enemy trying to do. God got a message for this mess age. Be healed and be delivered and set free by the power of the Holy Ghost every first and third Sunday of each month from 2 to 3. We'll be on broadcast. All right? God got a word. God got a word. Be blessed. Tell a neighbor, tell a friend. Until then, be blessed, be healed, be set free by the power of the Holy Ghost. God bless you. And I want each and every one of you to know that God got a blessing with your name on it.

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How about they love the Lord tonight? Wave your hand and just tell the Lord, I love you. Come on, all over the building. Just give the Lord a wave right now.

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0: Matthew 4:4 reads, "Men shall not live by bread alone, but by every word that proceeds out of the mouth of God." We're living in very troubling times and dealing with complex situations that are literally driving us to our knees in prayer. God's Word is a sure and stable foundation to sustain us in our daily walk in these uncharted times. Tune in for the Bible verse of today on Monday, Tuesday, Thursday, and Friday at 3:05 p.m. and on Wednesdays at 4:05 p.m. for the Bible verse of the day. I'll be sharing a Bible verse and brief exhortation on the Word of God to give encouragement, explanation, and enlightenment to strengthen and inspire you as we both journey through these perilous waters of life. Isaiah 40:8 says, "The grass withereth, the flower fadeth, but the word of our God shall stand forever." 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
10: 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And John says we're living in the last hour, in the last hour. And I told you this before that in a dream, I saw a big clock in the sky. And the hand on that clock was moving, just moving. Everybody was running and looking back. I look up at the clock, but those hands were continuously moving, and they were so frightened. I'm telling everybody, we want to be sure that we know Jesus Christ, because your eternity depends on it. Where you're going to spend eternity depends on whether or not you know Jesus Christ.
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When I look up toward heaven, it reminds me what the word of the Lord says. To be absent from the body is to be present with the Lord. That lets me know when I get out of here, I got somewhere else to go. Years ago, my mommy and my daddy sung an old song. It went like this.

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7: 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The church that is rooted by God can never be uprooted by man. The pastor is the Reverend Maurice Furrow.

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0: 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We'll be right back.

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But we have a tendency not to realize what it took to get to the mountain. Sometimes you had to climb up on the rough side. Every day haven't been sunny. But every now and then, I feel like telling somebody about it.

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1: Well, praise the Lord and welcome to the Stay Focused Outreach Ministry. I am your host, Elder Robin D. Harrison, Associate Pastor at Benny Memorial Missionary Baptist Church, under the leadership of my husband, my pastor, Reverend Boyd Harrison. Truly is a blessing to be here today. I am so grateful that God has saw fit to keep me alive to declare His word. You know, I don't know what I'd do without Him, and I am so thankful to Him. My heart just overwhelmed when I think about the goodness of the Lord and all the things that He has done for me and the things that He had brought me through, even the bad, good, and the ugly. And I am so grateful today for being in His presence, for being in His way. I'm so glad that God saw fit to put me in Jesus Christ's way. So I'm not going to prolong my time. I had been I spoke on this topic a while back in Bible study, and the Lord gave it to me again, and I thought I was through with it, but you know what? I'm not, because He told me to go back and speak on this over the air. I spoke it and on our Wednesday evening Bible study about 2 or 3 weeks ago, and the Lord gave it to me again because I didn't finish it. You know, we know how you ask questions and time just run up on you. But the Lord told me to go back and tell the radio listeners about what I'm talking to you about, to tell them. Okay, is in 2 Timothy chapter 3. We're talking about got a form of godliness but denying the power of the Holy Spirit. But I'm going to just be telling you some things what the Bible said, and then I'm going to get to the point. You say in verse 2, say, for men shall be lovers of themselves, of their own self, covetous, blaspheming, proud, blaspheming, disobedient to parents, unthankful, ungodly, without natural effect. You say, false accused, despise those of the ones that do good. You say, it's so much in here. You say, high-minded, lovers of pleasure more than lovers of God. Verse 5, this is what I want to get to. Verse 5 say, having a form of godliness, but denying the power thereof, from such turn away. For of this sort they are which creep into houses and laid captivity, silly women laden with sin, led away with driver's lust, forever learning and never able to come to the knowledge of the truth. Father God, it's in the name of Jesus that I come to you, Lord, thanking you for your word. Thanking you, dear God, for how you just put your word back in me to tell your people, dear God. Father, I pray that you would touch Robin Harrison and take me out. Lord, I pray that you would put me behind a cross and let your word go forward on someone here. Father, I pray, hallelujah, that they get this, because we all go through things and sometimes we don't know. But dear God, I pray that you would just use me for your mouthpiece, and I pray, dear God, that someone would get what you got for them in Jesus' name. Amen. Amen. It say, having a form of godliness, but denying the power thereof, from such turning away. For this sort they are which creeps into houses, laid captivity, silly women laden with sin, led away with driver's lust. You know, again, I spoke on this at Bennett Memorial, and that was in our Wednesday night Bible study. And you know how everybody gets so caught up on asking questions that time went away. You know, time was passing, so I had to cut it. You know, but then when you say, verse 2 say, forever learning and never able to come to the knowledge of the truth. Then they also say, where Paul described people in the last days who maintain an outward appearance of religions. You know, you can look apart, you can look like us, you can look like Christian, but denying the power of the Holy Spirit, but denying it power. The power that rejects is the works of the Lord, works of the Holy Spirit. And sometimes we deny that power. You know, the Holy Spirit changed hearts and enabled. He or she may have a form of godliness, but denying the power by not letting himself or herself be controlled by God, by this Holy Spirit. You say people who hold a form of godliness, but denying the power, describe them as individual who warn their way, who wounds, I would say, work their way into homes. I won't say that. Work their way into homes to captivity, to capture weak will sin. You know how a person can just work their way into somebody's house just to try to lure them to wherever they want to do, whatever they want to do. To avoid them, the Bible say, avoid those people. Always learning and never able to arrive at the knowledge of truth. God is an all-knowing God. He knows what's going on in your heart. He knows what you're doing. You know, when I was teaching this, I used the illustration about how people learn so much. You know, they have book sense. I'm not player hating. Don't think for one minute that I'm player hating, because I'm not. You know, I'm using this. People got their knowledge. They got this and they got this. They went to seminar school. They do this and do that. But they have a form of godliness. But they deny the power. If you haven't received the power of the Holy Spirit, you are lost. You're learning different things. Yeah, you're learning. You're good at what you do. But what about the Holy Spirit? The Holy Spirit is going to keep you. It will keep you. You know, sometimes we feel like we don't need this and we don't need that because I got all of this. I got money in the bank. I got this. I got wealth. I got all my family together. My family doing good. My children's doing good. But you got to think about it. In order to keep that or to realize what the Holy Spirit is, you got to give up something, baby. I'm not saying giving up on your education or nothing like that. You got to let God use you. You got to put all that stuff aside. That is good to have, but you got to put that stuff aside and use it when you have to. You just can't come in and just think that just because I look like what I'm doing is right, just because I look like I'm holy, you know, I can carry this thing on. But if you don't have it inside, the Bible said that you will know them by their fruit. Come on now. You will know the holy people. You will know the Holy Spirit by their fruit. If you're not showing no kind of fruit, baby, you are lost. I'm telling you. The Bible says you will know them by their fruit. And you can look that up. You can look it up in Matthew, John. John. You can look that up because he say you will know them by their fruit. He say, "This people draw nigh unto me with their mouth and honor me with their lips, but their heart is so far from me." Come on. Come on now. God is telling you in the name of Jesus that you can draw close to me, unto me, with your mouth and honor me with your lips, but your heart is so apart from me. Your heart is so far from me because we think that, some of us think that just because I got this, then the other, and I am elder or bishop or whoever, apostle, we got it going on. Baby, that's just a title. That's just a title, honey. You need more than a title that's going to keep you rooted and grounded. You need more than just a name, play. You need more than when you walk down there, oh, Daco Bishop somebody, or Daco Apostle, or Daco Elder, Daco Evangelist. That stuff don't mean nothing. If you are not doing what the Lord say do, if you are not walking in His walk, if you are not talking His talk, you are lost. If you are not, if your heart is not there, come on now. Come on, somebody. If your heart is not where God at, or Jesus, in the name of Jesus Christ, finding you lost, what do you have to show people? You are deceiving yourself. Satan come to kill, steal, and destroy. Don't listen to what the enemy is telling you. You need the Holy Spirit. You need the Holy Spirit. Acts say, in the book of Acts 1 and 8 say, but you shall receive power after that the Holy Ghost is come upon you, and you shall be witnesses unto me both in Jerusalem and in Judea and Samaria and unto the othermost parts of the earth. You shall receive power. And I tell people all the time, just because you got this and that's got others, and I'm not, I told you again, I'm not player hating. Just because you got all them things, but you don't have the Holy Ghost, come on now. You need the Holy Ghost. We got, you know, God's people have discernment. God have given us discernment. We can see through the things that you're doing. We can see through stuff. You know, how people think that just because I do this and I got this, but you're treating your family wrong. Come on now, but you got a form of godliness, but you mean as a rattlesnake. You got a form of godliness, but deny the power thereof. You deny God's power. You don't have the love in your heart for God's people, but when the curtain draw up, we praise the Lord. When the doors open, I would say, praise the Lord. When it's showtime, praise the Lord to everybody. But yet in your heart, you just as sour and green and mean as a rattlesnake. But yet we have to get through that time. We got to get through that day. We got to get through the hour. You know, people just put on airs because they think they are somebody. But God said, you ain't nothing. He blow dust into you just like he did anybody else. He blow breath into your nostrils just like anybody else. Just because you got this and got that. Honey, that stuff don't mean that it's going to be taken away from you. It's going to be dead. It's going to leave. You're going to leave this stuff. But your spirit lives on. This is something, this is some good stuff here. You got to live on. And where are you going to spend your eternal life? In hell or in heaven? Come on now. If you don't have, you got a form of godliness, but you deny the power. That power is going to keep you. That power give you understanding. That's that quickening power from Jesus Christ. And he said in his words, he said, this people draw nigh unto me with their mouth and honor me with their lips, but their heart is so far from me. And we got some mean people, some mean Christians. I'm going to tell you right now. He said, denying the power. Don't deny the power of the Holy Spirit. You hurting your own self. He said, men shall be lovers of them own self, covenant, blasphemy, proud, blaspheming, disobedient to parents. And this is what we see today, how our children being disobedient to our parents, to their parents. They can't wait to get them killed off. They can't wait to hurt them. They want this. You know, just because I don't have it or just because they don't have it, I'm going to kill my parents because my parents got it. Think about what I'm saying. You find this in every generation, black, white, purple, whatever color. You find this stuff because they want what they want. And then they play crazy. They play insanity. They play that I didn't know what I was doing. Then they play that I had a mental illness just to get out of jail, just to go do the right thing. Or they think that I'm doing the right thing. And then some of them say, I've been hearing voices. Come on now. They do all of this stuff because they want what the parents got. When they can't have their way, the children's now, or husband and wife, when they can't have their way, They hurt others. They hurt you. They hurt their children. Why? Because of they want what they want. And some say, I've been hearing voices. My voice is telling me to do this. No, you need the Holy Spirit. The Holy Spirit is not going to tell you to hurt your family. The Holy Spirit is not going to tell you to kill your mother or your father. This is what the Bible say. Men shall be lovers of them own self. They want the power. They think it's all about them. Baby, it's not about you. It's never have been about you, and it never will be about you. It's not even about me. It's about God in the name of Jesus. That's who it's about. And if we can't understand that, something is wrong somewhere. He say, being your children's going to be lovers of their self, blaspheming parents, being disobedient to parents, unthankful, unholy. And we find this in our children's today, our teenagers, thinking that they doing something, thinking that they got it going on. Honey, go somewhere and sit your hind paws down. Yes, I'm saying it. Sit down somewhere and you might learn something. That's what my daddy used to tell us. Go somewhere and sit down and pick up your book. You might learn something. Pick up your Bible. You might learn something. Because, you know, back in the day, we thought we was doing something like, huh, he ain't talking to me. Daddy said, what you say? I said, I ain't saying nothing, daddy. Because I was scared to say it again. I said it under my breath, but God hear me. But I'm so glad that I learned. I'm so glad, hallelujah, that I learned the right way. Keep your mouth shut if you don't know what's happening. Keep it shut. And our children today, they run off at the mouth thinking that they so smart. You know what? Back in the day, my parents used to slap us in the mouth. Shut your mouth up, child. You don't know what you're talking about. And you might think you don't, you know, but as time going, you will learn. So we grew up on the hard side, but it taught us the right way. It say, parents, ungodly, disobedient, and this is what's happening today. Disobedient children don't want to learn, and then they grow up. Parents send them to school. Parents do this and do that. And then they say, well, I want to be a preacher. I want to do this. And they go to seminar school. They do this and they do that. But they still have that mess in their heart. They do enough to make people think that I done received the Holy Ghost. They make people think that it's okay. But the Bible say you will know them, hallelujah, by their fruit. You will know them by their fruit because they sticks out like a sore thumb. You will know them. I mean, it's so real. And the Lord has just been dealing with me about this ever since I taught this on, in Bible study. He said, you will know them. He's also said, St. John said, believe me that I am the Father and the Father is in me, or else believe me for the very work's sake that I do. You can trust in the Lord. Trust in Him. No matter what you're going through, you can trust in Him. You don't have to live unholy. You don't have to live unholy, baby, because God has called you out of sin. We was born into sin. When He died on that cross for us, He died so we can live, so we can go back with Him. But what do? We want to dip and dab and waddle in our mess, in our own mess. And some of the preachers, I'm coming down your street, some of the preachers know you're wrong. You know you're wrong, but yet you still doing the same thing and don't want to think and don't want to tell them about, well, I need help. You know you're wrong. Come on now. But yet you still preaching God's word. How can you lead God's people when you still doing wrong? What can you tell me? What can you tell me when you still out there playing around with fire? What can you tell me when you slip, slide, ducking, and hiding? And now it done got to a point now that people don't hide nothing no more. They come out with their stuff. They come out with it right in the church. But yet, I'm going to heaven. I don't know where you're going, but I'm going to tell you, God said, come away from that.

But you're not supposed to be hee hee and ha ha up on all those people. Because your character goes a long way. And I try to tell people, I'm not saying that I'm so holy, God knows I'm not. And I'm not saying damning people, no, I'm not. I'm just saying when you know you're wrong, you start moving another way. Because Satan wants to lure you into their stuff. And people can't see it. Somehow full-grown preachers can't see the truth because they deny the truth. You can't see what your brother or sister doing. Why can't you tell them the truth? You can be a friend and still tell them the truth. You know this person and that person is doing is cutting up wrong and they cutting slam up, but yet I'm going to go sit up under them because I know they preaching the gospel. They sending your soul to hell. Why follow somebody that you know is wrong? Hallelujah. Why follow somebody that you know is wrong? What can that person tell you? Got a form of godliness and denying the truth. And sometimes people will tell you things that trying to switch you up or try to turn you around. And all the time, they know they wrong. They know they wrong. But yeah, they will look at you like you wrong. But I'm going to tell you right now, you can look at me all you want. I'm going by what the words say. The Bible say you will know them by their fruit. If you're not bringing in good fruit, he say he will heat them down and cut them up and put them in the fire. Put them in the fire because they ain't no good. Now, if you giving good fruit now, people going to love you. They're going to cling to you and they're going to want to follow you. But if you giving bad fruit and you act like everything is all right, some people, they still follow you because they don't know the difference. They don't know the difference. Having a form of godliness but denying the power thereof of such turn away. For this sort are they that which creeps into houses and led captivity silly women. God said, you silly women. Silly women. Silly women. Laid without sin. Laid away with driver's lust. Forever learning and never able to come to the knowledge of the truth. Yet you still dipping and dabbing. Dipping and dabbing. Oh, it's going to be all right. Oh, I'm not doing that. Oh, but you're following that crowd. Birds of a feather what? Flock together. But when you start following that crowd, that's what the enemy wants. He wants you to follow that crowd. And you know what? It's going to seek off on you. And I try to tell people this, but they don't want to understand, or they think that they, I do understand. No, you don't. If you understood what I was saying, you won't be falling behind the devil in hell himself. You won't be doing that. You'll be trying to straighten that wheel up and go the right way. How can you go right when you're still going wrong? You know, that's my motto. How can you go right? You can tell people all the time, oh, God is good. Oh, God is good. Yes, he is good. He is good. He is almighty. Wow, he is good. But do you really mean it? If you really mean what you say, you will straighten your life up. If you really mean what you say, you will be a much better preacher. You will walk in the walk of God in the name of Jesus. You won't be throwing your rock and hiding your hand. You won't be one thing on a Sunday morning and another thing on a Monday, Tuesday, Wednesday, Thursday, Friday, and Saturday. But come back that Sunday, you are a pastor, you are a man of God, you are a woman of God. Come on now. It's time out for that stuff. People see your stuff. We see what you're doing. To be honest, I love people. I love them. I do anything if I can for people, whether they're good or bad, I would. But I'm not going to follow you. I'm not going to follow you. I'm not going to send my soul to hell when I know the truth. Why send your soul to hell when you know the truth? When God has already told you, the enemy come to kill, steal, and destroy. The enemy come to kill, steal, and destroy. And if you want to receive, it just bothers me when the Lord has left on record

0: when he say, put on the whole armor of God so you can be able to stand against the wiles of the devil. The Lord has already told us what to do. He said, put on the whole armor. So what? You got something going on in your life. Give it to God. Straighten yourself up. Put on the whole armor. Oh, he coming back. I mean, people don't realize that the devil hear everything. He is not in the same place. He can't be in the same place at the same time. That's why he sent his devil worshipers, his little imps, to go there, do this, do that. And they right there in your face. They grin in your face. They laugh in your face. But they cut your throat because they are not of Christ. And it's sad. It's sad we have to live among them, but we have to be able to tell the truth. We have to be able to know that God is for us and the devil is not. Because at the end, Satan going back to the pits of hell where he belongs. And I don't want to go with him. And that's why I'm opening up my big mouth to tell somebody, you don't have to have a form of godliness. You can be godliness. You don't have to have a form of godliness and try to deny the power of the Holy Spirit. Receive the power of the Holy Ghost. Ask God to fill you with the power of the Holy Spirit. You know, back in the day, we tarried for the Holy Ghost. Now people some of them don't tarry no more. They just go, they get baptized and say, and shake the preacher's hand, yes, I'm filled with the Holy Ghost. I'm this, I'm that. You know, I don't know what they doing, but you know, I tarried back in the day. I come from an apostolic church. I tarried for the Holy Spirit. I was so determined that God was going to fill me. He didn't fill me the first day. He didn't fill me the second day. I got baptized and I was filled with the Holy Ghost on a Wednesday. I think it was Wednesday or Tuesday. I got baptized and got filled with the Holy Spirit. And when I came out, I came up speaking in tongues. Speaking in tongues. And I haven't been the same since. Because once the Lord get a hold to you, your whole life changed. Yeah, you might go do some things that you're not pleased of, but you know what? There's always a comeback. There's always, sometimes we do slip. But when you recognize the things that you have done, when you recognize that you was wrong, that's when you ask God to forgive you. Lord, forgive me. Sometimes we have hidden sins that we don't want no one to know about. And I know about all this stuff. That's why you come in and ask God to, Lord, forgive me for the things that I'm thinking. Your mind can get you in hell by thinking stuff that don't even mean nothing. By going along with the pack, it don't even mean nothing. So I'm telling you right now today, it's time out for stuff. It's time out for doing the things that it's not like Christ. Learn how to live right. If you know your brother or sister's wrong, tell them. You're not trying to hurt their feeling. You're trying to help save them to get them on the right track. Tell them, besides going along, that's what bothers me today. People go along with mess. They love to go along with mess. It's time out for stuff like that. It's time out. And God is going to hold me, you, and anybody else accountable for doing the right, doing wrong, and when you know how to do right. When you do right, right will follow you. When you do wrong, you can't expect them, but just wrong things will follow you. Nevertheless, I thank and praise God for allowing me to come into your home this morning. I praise God if you're doing work in your yard, wherever you may be. I thank and praise God. I thank and praise God for WDBA. Now, my time is up. I pray that you have a blessed week. Until the next time, I pray that you stay focused on God's word. Be blessed.
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was doing an interview. The young man that was interviewing us knew a lot about the mighty clouds. He said to me, Joe, you've been singing 30 years now. He said, what were some of the most memorable things that has happened in your career? He began to name some things that I had forgot about. He said, was it the time that you stood on the shores of Switzerland, England, Africa, even Japan? He said, was it the time when you sang for the president of the United States? And I said, no. I said, the most memorable thing that I can think of was in Rochester, New York. A young man came in the program one evening and said, who is Joe Lagon, the mighty cloud? He'd never seen us, but he heard our records. He said, I want to talk to you when you met me. He said, I was so down in my life at one time. I lost my wife and I lost my job and had a lot of children to try to take care of. He said, I got so low till I went in the room one day and got a gun. I was going to kill my children and then kill myself. He said, but through your records and your singing, I'm saved today. And I told that man that was doing the interview, I said, that's the most important thing that has happened in my career. A man found Jesus through our singing. I never will forget that. When he told me he was saved, I want to sing a song that says these words. Michael, if you will.

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They can take your automobile. 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If you whoop your children one time too many, they can take your child away from you. But if you got Jesus, can't nobody take him away from you. I believe somebody here got the Lord today. Do you have him in your life?

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nobody take it away from you. 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Do you have Jesus? I better leave that alone. God bless y'all. You can kill this whole body. 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That's it. God bless you tonight.

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11: 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In the last hour. 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I looked up at the clock, but those hands were continuously moving, and they were so frightened. 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
12: I'm like a ship

Somebody here that knows Jesus as your personal Savior. I want to sing a song, but before I sing it, I want to know somebody in here that really know how to praise the Lord. If you know God has been good to you,

And God been really good to you. 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Shout yeah! I got a commitment tonight. I promised the Lord that I

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I don't know about you out there, but that's why I travel so far, telling me.

once again from the Freedom Worship Center Church, located 969 Industrial Avenue. My name is Pastor Carl Clement, and we would like to thank you for tuning in with us today. And we pray that God will give your word and speak directly to your hearts. If we can pray at this time, Father, we thank you. We thank you for this day, Lord. This is the day that you have made, and Scripture say, let us rejoice and be glad in it. God, we thank you for this opportunity to speak to your people. We ask you to give your people an ear to hear what the Spirit is saying unto the church today. We ask you, God, to bless everybody, Lord. Bless hearts. Bless minds, God. Some are going through different situations. We ask you to touch them right now. In the mighty name of Jesus, we pray. Amen and amen. Thank you, God. If we can invite your attention today to a passage of Scripture located in Psalms 15, we're going to read the whole entire Psalms. It reads as thus, Lord, who shall abide in thy tabernacle? Who shall dwell in thy holy hill? He that walketh uprightly and worketh righteousness in his, and speaketh the truth in his heart. He that backbiteth not with his tongue, nor doeth evil to his neighbor, nor taketh up a reproach against his neighbor, whose eyes of our person is contended, but he that honoreth them that fear the Lord, he that sweareth to his own hurt and changeth not, he that putteth not out his money to usury, nor taketh up a reward against the innocent, he that doeth these things shall never be moved. If I can take a subject today and shortly, just a simple subject, it will be entitled, Lord, who shall abide? Who shall abide? Some have suggested that this psalm was written by David in the celebration of bringing the Ark of the Covenant back into Israel to its rightful place. The tabernacle, the Ark of the Covenant, it rested in the tabernacle in the Holy of Holies, and only the priests could go. The priest could go into the temple and work, and the high priest, he's the only one, could go into the Holy of Holies and see the Ark of the Covenant. And David, he felt this such an honor to be it's such an honor to work in the temple of the Lord. Thanks to God, those that are listening to us in radio land, we say to you, it's an honor to work in the temple of God. It's an honor to work for the Lord. You know, I know we all have certain jobs that we do, and some of us may work here, some may work there. But I say to you, it's an honor to work for the Lord. You know, I feel in our spirit that we all should set aside some time to work for the Lord, because God has done so much for us. He's done so much. When we look back over our lives, you can see how the Lord has blessed us on this end, or blessed us on that end. You know, sometimes in our church, I tell our saints that sometimes we pray certain prayers and we fail to go back and tell God thank you, because if we look back over our lives, God has answered certain things in our lives, answered certain prayers. But David, he felt it such an honor to work in the temple of the Lord. David said, who shall abide in thy tabernacle, and or who shall dwell in thy holy hills? He began to say that he that worketh righteousness and speaketh the truth in his heart, speaketh the truth in his heart. Saints of God, in our days, you know, you got so much false information out there. You know, so many people speaking lies. But how many know we got to speak the truth? Sometimes the truth may hurt, but if we want to abide in the tabernacle of God, if we want to abide with God, we got to speak the truth in our hearts. You know, it's so much going on in our land. The list is so long that we cannot cover half the stuff that's going on. But one thing I can truly tell you, that the Lord is good to us. He's good to you. He's good to me. David said, who shall abide? You know, the question today is, who wants to work for the Lord? You know, I know that that seems like it's a job shortage, jobs everywhere, you know, that are going out of business, but
But how many know that, you know, there's a place in God that you can work? There's a place for you in God. Who shall abide in thy tabernacle? If we begin to look at this scripture back in the Old Testament, the only ones could work in the temple are the priests, and the only one to go into the Holy of Holies was the high priest. They were the only ones could go there, and David kind of envied. David couldn't even go and work in the temple because he was the king, and he could not. That's what God had ordained him to do. He was a fighter, but the ones in the temple, David said, who shall abide? They worked for the Lord. They worked in the temple of God. And David, he began to say who can he that doeth evil unto his neighbor? You cannot abide in the tabernacle. David said, he that backbiteth not with his tongue, nor doeth evil to his neighbor, nor taketh up a reproach against his neighbor, whose eyes a vile person is contended. But he that honoreth and fear the Lord, he that feareth the Lord, you know, saints of God, in the Old Testament, everybody could not work in the temple. But one thing about it, I like what Jesus said. He said, ye now, we are the temple of God. As the Spirit of God dwell in you, and to become the temple of God, all you got to do is to be born of water and of spirit according to the scriptures. One thing about Jesus, this week is Passion Week. Sunday is Palm Sunday, when Jesus, he began to go through Jerusalem. They began to lay palms down, saying, Hosanna, Hosanna, blessed be the King. But Jesus, on next Sunday, he broke down the wall, the middle wall of partition. Jesus had to go to the cross. And when Jesus went to the cross and shed his blood, we can now come boldly to the throne of grace and obtain help and mercy. Under the law, you could not go, and anybody couldn't go and work in the temple. But now anybody can come and work in the temple because of what Jesus did. Jesus shed his blood. Lord, who shall abide? If anybody want to come to God, the Bible says, come boldly to the throne of grace that we may obtain mercy. Now, saints, we can go into the churches. We can go and lay before the altar. During that day, you couldn't go and lay on the altar in the Old Testament. But now, thank God, our churches are open. I know COVID has taken us through so much. When the churches were closed, most of our churches was closed. But how many know now, thank God that the Lord have allowed them to be open, and we can go now and lay on the altar. Lord, who shall abide in thy tabernacle? I don't know about you, but I want to dwell in the tabernacle. I want to stay in the church. The church, the safety of God. One thing about it, David said, he that putteth not his money to be usury. In the last verse, it says, he that doeth these things shall never be moved. During the time in the Old Testament, you can do a lot of things. But now, Jesus, he's our high priest. He offered up blood for us. The Bible says, without the shedding of blood, there's no remission of sin. But I thank God for what Jesus did. And now we can go into the tabernacle. We can go and dwell with Jesus. I like what the scripture says in regards. He said, ye are the tabernacle of God. We're the tabernacle of God. And if anybody wants to serve God, all you got to do is come to Jesus just as you are. A lot of these things David quoted, he that walketh uprightly, he that worketh righteousness, he that speaketh the truth in his heart. Sometimes, saints of God, we got problems. All of us got problems. From the pulpit to the door, we got problems. But one thing about it, all we got to do is come boldly to Jesus. Say, Lord, I got problems. I got situations. I got issues. I need you to help me with. And how many know God will help you? How many know God will work with you? I don't know about you. I don't know about you, but I got my share of problems. But one thing about it, I want to dwell in the house of the Lord. I want to dwell in God's house. I want to work for the Lord. Anybody want to work for the Lord? One thing, David, he mentioned these things. He said,
if not, it could be, I know we got situations, it could be that you're in this category, but one thing about it, now you can come in and lay on the altar, say, God, I got problems, I got situations, I got issues, Lord, I need you to deal with, I need you to help me with.

0: Hallelujah. I don't know about you, but Lord, who shall abide? Who shall abide? Who wants to be saved? Who wants God to change your life? Hallelujah. One thing, David, he couldn't do certain things then, but what he couldn't do then, we can do now. We can go into the church, lay before the altar. In the Old Testament, the priests are the only one to do the duties, but now we can work for the Lord. There's only one high priest, and that's the Lord Jesus Christ. Hallelujah. But he got many priests. Hallelujah. We are of a royal priesthood. If you're saved, sanctified, Holy Ghost filled, fire baptized, you are the chosen generation. Hallelujah. God has chosen you for such a time as this. I don't know who I'm talking to. Hallelujah. But God wants you to work for him. Lord, who shall abide? Who shall abide? I don't know about you, saints, but I want to abide in God. Hallelujah. I want to work in God. I want to work for the King. I want to work for the Master. I want to be faithful. God wants us to be faithful. You know, some of our jobs, we don't miss a day. Some of our jobs, we got perfect attendance for 10, 15 years. What about working for the Lord? God said, I want you. I'm looking for you to work for me. Hallelujah. And working for the Lord, I guarantee you the benefits are great. They're greater than your natural job. Because one day I'm looking to go back with Jesus. One day I'm looking to hear God say, well done, thou good and faithful servant. Lord, who shall abide? Who shall abide? Who want this Jesus? Who want this one that died for us? Who want this one that shed his blood on Calvary for us? God did it. Yes, he did it for you. You said, preacher, I'm messed up from the floor up. I'm just messed up from the head to the toe. God is still looking for you. He got men and women in the Bible that he saved them out of mess. God can save you out of a mess. All you got to do is say, Lord, I want you. All you got to do is say, Lord, I give up. We got to give up some things. Oh, if you can't do it, come on to God just as you are. Some folks say, come, stop doing this. Stop doing it. No, come on to God. God knows how to put you on the right track. God knows how to straighten things up in your life. I said, God knows how to do it. Lord, who shall abide? If you're in a church that you can't lay down before the Lord, that you can't confess certain things, come on down to freedom. Hallelujah. Where the Spirit of the Lord is, God is moving in a mighty way. Hallelujah. He's moving in a mighty way. Lord, who shall abide? By the way of announcements, on the 21st of this month, the Lord had laid on our heart to feed the college students, and also we have incorporated the police academy and our firemen in this feeding. It's not a full meal, but it's just something to let you know we thank you, something to let you know that we love you. We down at Freedom, we love you. Amen. Lord, who shall abide? I don't know who I'm talking to, but I believe God got somebody out there that wants to serve him, has not made up their minds yet. We ask you, and we say to you, we love you. We thank you for listening to us. Come on down to 969 where the table is spread and the feast of the Lord is going on. We say we love you, and there's nothing you can do about it. Remember, Lord, who shall abide? God bless you.
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10: Give me you. Thus saith the Lord, the heaven is my throne, and the earth is my footstool. Where is the house that ye build unto me? And where is the place of my rest? For all those things have mine hand made, and all those things have been, saith the Lord. But to this man will I look, even to him that is poor and of a contrite spirit, and trembleth at my word. Isaiah 66, verses 1 and 2.
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0: for grace. 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
1: In my direction.
0: Come on, you waiting on me to say it. 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

0: Okay, these are the rules. Number one, all announcements must be either mailed, emailed, or delivered to our studios in person on or no later than 1 to 2 weeks on Monday prior to the date of the event. No exceptions. Number two, we will not take community bulletin announcements over the phone. No exceptions. Number three, any announcement received later than that will be omitted from the community bulletin. Number four, you must notify our studios no later than 12 noon on the Monday before the date of the event if there is a correction. It's your responsibility to provide us with the correct information. And number five, if your event requires attendees to pay an admission or registration fee, please consider contacting our Creative Services Department at WDVA by calling area code 434-797-1250. That's 434-797-1250. 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

Now, here we go, y'all. I wrote this little churchy song just to let somebody know that no matter what's happening in our society, you still have the victory, huh? Through Jesus Christ our Lord. So don't let this world and this system take you out of the game, huh? You are

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remember distinctly, a few years ago, I heard the voice of Jesus calling me. But I was afraid. I really didn't feel worthy to accept his calling. Went around in circles for years and found myself right back at his feet. Here's a little song I wrote about that experience.

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He's a lily of the valley. 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
1: I wrote a song, and I want to tell God how I really feel about his love for me. 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

0: Matthew 4 and 4 reads, "Men shall not live by bread alone, but by every word that proceeds out of the mouth of God." We're living in very troubling times and dealing with complex situations that are literally driving us to our knees in prayer. God's Word is a sure and stable foundation to sustain us in our daily walk in these uncharted times. Tune in for the Bible verse of today on Monday, Tuesday, Thursday, and Friday at 3:05 p.m. and on Wednesdays at 4:05 p.m. for the Bible verse of the day. I'll be sharing a Bible verse and brief exhortation on the Word of God to give encouragement, explanation, and enlightenment to strengthen and inspire you as we both journey through these perilous waters of life. Isaiah 40 and 8 says, "The grass withereth, the flower fadeth, but the word of our God shall stand forever." Let's get a daily nugget from the Bible verse of the day right here on WDVA, your great gospel radio station.
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3: Give me you. Thus saith the Lord, the heaven is my throne, and the earth is my footstool. Where is the house that ye build unto me? And where is the place of my rest? For all those things have mine hand made, and all those things have been, saith the Lord. But to this man will I look, even to him that is poor and of a contrite spirit, and trembleth at my word. Isaiah 66, verses 1 and 2.
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2: 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In the last hour. And I told you this before that in a dream, I saw a big clock in the sky. And the hand on that clock was moving, just moving. Everybody was running and looking back. I looked up at the clock, but those hands were continuously moving, and they were so frightened. I'm telling everybody, we want to be sure that we know Jesus Christ, because your eternity depends on it. Where you're going to spend eternity depends on whether or not you know Jesus Christ.
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3: Slim Supreme Angels, Harry McKenzie and the Highlight Juniors. 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

I've come too far from where I started from. Listen, this is what she said.

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Yes, sir. 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And there's something about walking with him, hallelujah. 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And for some reason, I don't mind the pitfalls. 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
1: 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Yeah.

anybody out there tonight ever been hurt by a close friend or loved one? We want to tell you tonight that there's a thin line between love and hate. Was a

0: Matthew 4 and 4 reads, "Men shall not live by bread alone, but by every word that proceeds out of the mouth of God." We're living in very troubling times and dealing with complex situations that are literally driving us to our knees in prayer. God's Word is a sure and stable foundation to sustain us in our daily walk in these uncharted times. Tune in for the Bible verse of today on Monday, Tuesday, Thursday, and Friday at 3:05 p.m. and on Wednesdays at 4:05 p.m. for the Bible verse of the day. I'll be sharing a Bible verse and brief exhortation on the Word of God to give encouragement, explanation, and enlightenment to strengthen and inspire you as we both journey through these perilous waters of life. Isaiah 40 and 8 says, "The grass withereth, the flower fadeth, but the word of our God shall stand forever." Let's get a daily nugget from the Bible verse of the day right here on WDVA, your great gospel radio station.
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And away we go on the Old Goalie Show with Brother Chris Bird and True Victory and Brother Rance Allen there. And a new creature. In other words, I got a brand new walk and a brand new talk. How in the world are you doing, everybody? This is Brother Sam Tate on the radio back here on the Old Goalie Show. We call it Gospel Gems. And you know what? It's Gospel Gem Showtime. That's right. Get on that telephone and call and tell a friend. Let everybody know that Gospel Gems is on the radio. In the meantime, we're on the move. Oh!

0: gospel friends, I just want to know, do you feel him? Do you feel God stretching out in you? Yes, indeed. Check it in for that record spin. Keith Wonderboard Johnson and the Spiritual Voices there one time. And stretching out. Did you like that, friends? All happening from gospel gyms, where playing the gospel is what I do, and I like my job. My name is Brother Sam Tate, and we're going to be on your mind for the rest of the hour. So why don't you get on that telephone and call and tell somebody? Let them know that gospel gyms is on the radio. In the meantime, hear these good words.
1: 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This is Keith Wonderboy Johnson. Remind you, you're listening to Gospel Gems with Brother Sam Tate.
2: 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Now, I would like to challenge you family members to encourage your pastor to add this step to his or her eulogy preparation, and for you to include this instruction with your final wishes. 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

Hey, everybody, from the CD Ain't Love Wonderful, that's those Williams brothers checking in for that record spin. Talking about a ship like mine, wouldn't you like to sail on a ship like mine? That's what I was telling some of my good buddies that I used to run with a long time ago. I was telling them not long ago, wouldn't you like to, sail on a ship like mine? Hey, friends, in the meantime, in case anybody asks you, say, listen, don't you know that that's Brother Sam Tater on the radio? And tell you what, we've got some exciting news, friends, for those of you who would like to listen to Gospel Gems anytime you would like to. 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Check it out and see what it's all about. In the meantime, we got to pause for the breakup calls. Don't you go away. We'll be right back with more Gospel Gems right after these good words.

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0: That's right. I'm Joe Simon, and you're listening to my friend, Brother Sam Tate. And he got a show title. Help me out there, man. It's all right. Gospel Gems.
1: Let's say it like this. Say gospel.
0: Gospel.
1: Gospel.
0: Gospel.
1: What else?
0: Gems.
1: Gem. You got that? Let me say it again. Gospel Gems. Sam Tate. He's a horse. Let's go.

0: Hey, look out there, everybody. That's the man with the musical plan, the legendary Joe Simon. Now Bishop Joe Simon, after more than 25 years in the ministry, praise the Lord, and Lay My Burden Down. Did you like that? All happening from Gospel Gems, where playing the gospel is what I do, and I like my job. My name is Brother Sam Tate, on your radio for the rest of the hour. Get on that telephone and call and tell a friend. In the meantime, hear these good words.
1: 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I'm Brian Huff with Total Life Changes, reminding you that you are listening to Gospel Gems with Brother Sam Tate.
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0: Evangelist Sharon Hildebrand Maynard has a testimony that she would like to share.
3: I do have a testimony, and I am so excited. One of the reasons why I am in Total Life Changes is because I am a breast cancer champion warrior, and I'm so excited because when I came into Total Life Changes, I asked the Lord if I had something that He wanted me to do, and He said that my condition was not unto death. So therefore, I decided I would come in and I would do products here in Total Life Changes that would help other people overcome some of the problems and some of the symptoms that we cancer warriors have to deal with, especially when we have chemotherapy. So one of the things I love that about this product, the products here and this company, is they're going to allow me to go into oncology, and I'm going to be able to talk with the people there that may not have been able to fare as well as I did. They said I'm a happy person, and that was one of the reasons why I healed so well. So thank you, thank you, thank you for this opportunity to share Total Life Changes with the world.
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0: Gospel Friends, did you like that? Yes, indeed. That's the Soul Stirrers. 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Check it out and see what it's all about. In the meantime, guess what? That's going to wrap up part number one of the show. That's right. The very best in spiritual and gospel music right here on this great radio station. Don't you go away. We'll be right back with part number two right after these good words.
1: 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I'm recording artist Duska, reminding you that you are listening to Gospel Gems with Brother Sam Tate.

0: great day in the morning, everybody, from out of the back of the Gospel Gym's record rack. That's got to be the one you wanted to hear and the one we wanted to play. Sam Cooke and the Soul Starers and The Last Mile of the Way. Well, what do you know, everybody? It's part number two of Gospel Gym's. That's right. My name is Brother Sam Tate. We're right back on the scene with the Gospel Record Machine for the rest of the hour. So why don't you get on the telephone and call and tell a friend. Let everybody know that Gospel Gym's is on the radio. And while you're doing that, how about calling your local radio station right now and thanking them for keeping Gospel Gym's right here? Will you do that for Brother Sam? Well, thank you so very much. Now hear these good words.
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4: In Mark chapter 13, verses 5 through 8, Jesus, in answering the question, "When will we know that the end of time is at hand?" said, "Take heed that no one deceives you, for many will come in my name, saying, 'I am he,' and will deceive many. For nation will rise against nation, and kingdom against kingdom, and there will be earthquakes in various places, and there will be famines and troubles. These are the beginnings of sorrows. During these perilous times, repent and be saved. It won't be long till Jesus comes."
5: Dr. James Dale Sr. is a doctor of natural medicine and a Christian health counselor. He teaches healing around the world, Heaven's Way. Hear what he has to say about how we should incorporate natural medicine with the Word of God.
6: Well, what God told us in Genesis, beginning in Genesis 1:29, is that He has given us food on all the face of the earth, with fruit with seed in it for food, and all of the food associated in Garden of Eden was all plant based. So God aligned the type of food that we need to eat in the beginning. And then, of course, throughout Scripture, He also aligned some of the natural healing remedies that we need to associate in our lives so that we can forego a lot of the pain and suffering that we experience throughout the day, the high blood pressure, the gout, the cancers, the diabetes, the lupus, the migraines, and arthritis, and rheumatoid, and all these autoimmune diseases, including periodontal issues and problems that we associated with here, that not realizing that we have cures for all those things based on the Word of God, because God's Word can't lie. And with Psalm 103:3, where David said that God will heal, God will forgive all of our sins, and in the same verse that He will heal all of our diseases. So if anyone tell you that you have an incurable disease, then you have to look them in the eye and say, "You got to be a lie, because my God can't."
5: For more information on healing Heaven's Way, be sure to visit Dr. Dale's website at jamesdaleministries.org. That's jamesdaleministries.org, or give him a call at 855-324-5227. That's 855-324-5227.

Well, praise the Lord, I'm Brother George W. Stewart of the American Gospel Quartet Convention, and I want you to know that if you're looking for the best gospel music, I'm talking about to inspire, motivate you, and direct you to the King of Kings, you're listening to it right here with Brother Sam Tate and Gospel Gems.

0: From out of the back of the Gospel Jim's record rag, Brother Robert Blair and the fantastic violinist, and I call Jesus. In other words, I just call him up and tell him what I want. And right before that, saying it pretty for all the pretty people out there somewhere, the Lord is my light and my salvation, Elder Barge, everybody. He's gone gospel. Praise the Lord. And guess what, Brother Sam, man, we got to pause for the breakup cause. Don't you go away. We'll be right back to wrap Gospel Jim's up right after these good words.
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Well, what do you know about that, everybody? This is going to be the one that ends the fun around here on Gospel Gems. The late and great Brother James Cleveland there in the background. And Christ is the answer. After all, if you got the questions, Jesus has the answers. Amen there, Brother Sam. That ain't nothing but the gospel truth. But before I go, you know what? All good things must come to an end. So we come to the end of another one just like the other one. Certainly hope that today's program has been a blessing to you. And we want you to be our special guest again the next time, when once again we're going to be walking that walk and talking that talk just like Moses did right here on Gospel Gems and this great radio station. But before I go, there's just one other thing I want to know. I just want to know, have you believed and received Jesus Christ as your personal Savior? Well, friends, have you? Well, listen, all you got to do is ask Jesus to forgive you of your sins. Confess with your mouth that you believe Jesus Christ died on the cross for your sins and he now lives, and the only other thing you got to do is ask him in. That's right. He stands at the door of your heart and he knocks, but you know what? He's a gentleman. He's not going to bogart his way into your heart. So why don't you ask Jesus to come on into your heart just as you are and help you to serve him for the rest of the days of your life. And if you do that sincerely with your heart, not your mind or intellect, but if you do it with your heart, you know what? You will be saved. Amen there, Brother Sam. That ain't nothing but the gospel truth. So until the next time when we can all get together and meet again, my friend, yours truly, Brother Sam Tate, and he's saying, we're going to do something to you that the devil ain't going to do. We're going to leave you alone. You have a blessed day today, and don't forget we love you now. Bye-bye.

0: 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It's easy. Just say, Alexa, play Musical Soul Food. 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Say it today. 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
1: But how many of you know that God keeps his promises? You know what? What God has said, he's going to bring it into fruition. You cannot die until everything that God has promised you has come into fruition. See, that's why it doesn't bother me. Because I know what God has said to me in his word. And because he is a God that cannot lie. Yeah. You see, I know some things that God simply cannot do. God cannot tell a lie. God cannot break his word. And a promise is a promise. God keeps his promises. 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

Why don't we just continue this praise and just go on up a little higher, all right?

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Whenever you watch the news, whenever you read the newspaper, there's always bad news. Kind of makes you long for a place that the Bible talks about where the wicked will cease from troubling and the weary will be at rest. I want to put it in songs, express the way I feel.

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0: Mr. Robert A. Faulkner, Jr. of Danville, entered eternal rest on Thursday, September 17th. 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Barbara Jean Bolton Oliver, age 90. Affectionately known as Barbara, peacefully departed this earthly life on Friday, September 4th, following a brief decline in health. She was born January 12, 1936 in Danville and was the daughter of the late Willie Bolton and Mattie Price Bolton. She leaves to cherish her memory, her beloved brothers, a beloved sister-in-law, or sister-in-law, brother, her caregivers, and a host of nieces, nephews, extended family members, and dear friends. In addition to her parents, she was predeceased by an older sister who passed at a very young age, a younger brother, a dear friend, Glenn Colbert, who was like a daughter to her. A memorial celebration will be held at 11 o'clock this morning from High Street Baptist Church in Danville. Visitation 1 hour before the service. The family respectfully asks no visitors at this time. Fisher and Watkins Funeral Home is assisting the Oliver family. Mr. Henry Thomas Tommy James, a beloved husband, father, brother, grandfather, and friend of Pelham, North Carolina, peacefully transitioned from this earthly life on September 9th. He was born March 20th, 1953 in Danville to Mrs. Lavinia Gunn James, also known as Lucy, and the late Mr. Herbert James, known as Jack. Affectionately known as Tommy, he was a man who valued family and treasured the relationships he shared with those around him. Tommy was of the Baptist faith and was a member of Shady Missionary Baptist Church. He was a dedicated member of the workforce, having been employed in the tobacco industry with IGT Brands, formerly Lower Lawn Tobacco Company. Through his years of employment, he provided for his family while establishing a legacy of hard work and commitment. Tommy leaves to cherish his memories, devoted wife, Mrs. Annie James of the residence, his mother, his son, a daughter, his stepchildren, two brothers, three sisters, a special granddaughter, seven grandchildren, a great-grandchild, and a host of other relatives and friends. Family visitation and viewing for Mr. Henry Thomas Tommy James will be from 12:30 to 1 p.m. before the services. The funeral service will be held at 1 p.m. this afternoon at Shady Grove Baptist Church, 1588 Shady Grove Road in Providence, North Carolina, where Pastor Fitz will deliver the words of comfort. Interment will follow in the church cemetery. Condolences may be posted at www.fultonwaltonfuneralhome.com. Arrangements for Mr. Henry Thomas James are entrusted to Fulton Walton Funeral Home and Cremation Services, 219 Dillard School Drive in Yanceyville, North Carolina. Mrs. Mary Ardelia Gwen Bigelow, affectionately known to many as Miss Ardelia or Sister Ardelia, peacefully transitioned from this earthly life on September 10th at her residence. She was born December 24th, 1928 in Caswell County, North Carolina, to the late Mr. John Gwen and Mrs. Cleo Lee Gwen. As a lifelong resident of Yanceyville, North Carolina, she was a woman of gentle strength, steadfast faith, and a genuine love for whose presence enriched the lives of many. Ardelia was a devoted woman of the Baptist faith and a faithful member of Sassafras Grove Baptist Church, where she served the Lord and her church family in numerous capacities. Throughout the years, she served as an usher, Bible school teacher, Sunday school teacher, and president of the missionary group. Through each ministry, she willingly gave her time, wisdom, compassion, and encouragement. Her service was more than just a list of church responsibilities. It was an expression of her devotion to God and her love for others. Ardelia was preceded in death by her beloved husband, Moses Bigelow Jr., her parents, John and Cleo Gwen, three brothers, and two sisters. She leaves to cherish her memory her sister, Marjorie Lee of Yanceyville, her devoted sister-in-law, Jane Dildy of Yanceyville, along with her other sisters-in-law, Leela Blackwell of Norfolk, and Nancy Bigelow of Yanceyville, a brother-in-law, James Bigelow, and wife Lena of Providence, North Carolina, and a host of nieces, nephews, cousins, extended family members, church family members, friends, and loved ones. On viewing for Mrs. Mary Ardelia Gwen Bigelow will be held from 2 until 6 p.m. today in the John and Juanita S. Fulton Memorial Chapel of Fulton Walton Funeral Home, 219 Dillard School Drive in Yanceyville. The funeral service will be conducted tomorrow at 1 p.m. from Sassafras Grove Baptist Church. Pastor Gary Williams will deliver the words of comfort. The service will be live streamed. Interment will follow in the Sassafras Grove Church Cemetery. Condolences may be posted at www.fultonwaltonfuneralhome.com. Arrangements for Mary Ardelia Gwen Bigelow are entrusted to Fulton Walton Funeral Home and Cremation Services, 219 Dillard School Drive in Yanceyville, North Carolina. It is with heaviest of hearts that we announce the death of Mrs. Jessie Potter.

missionary eagerly for the Lord. In addition to her mother, she was preceded in death by her husband, James Adam Totten, her daughter, 4 sons, 4 sisters, and 7 brothers. Ms. Totten leaves to cherish her memories, 4 daughters, 16 grandchildren, 34 great-grandchildren, 18 great-great-grandchildren, 2 daughters-in-law, and a host of nieces, nephews, other loving relatives, and many cherished friends. Family visitation and viewing for Ms. Jessie Poteet Totten will be from 1:30 until 2 p.m. this afternoon at Beulah Missionary Baptist Church. The funeral service will be held at 2 p.m. today at Beulah Missionary Baptist Church in Leesville, North Carolina. Pastor Jerry Wilson will deliver the words of comfort. Interment will follow at Blackwell Missionary Baptist Church Cemetery in Yanceyville, North Carolina. Condolences may be posted at www.FultonWaltonFuneralHome.com. Arrangements for Mrs. Jessie Poteet Totten are entrusted to Fulton Walton Funeral Home and Cremation Services, 219 Dillard School Drive in Yanceyville, North Carolina. With heaviest of hearts, we announce the death of Mr. Timothy Deshaun Richards, age 49, who passed suddenly on Sunday, September 6. We celebrate the life of Timothy, a devoted father, beloved son, fun-loving brother, loyal friend, and devoted servant to his country and community. Timothy lived a life defined by strength, service, loyalty, and love. He proudly served his country for 20 years in the United States Army, dedicating 2 decades of his life to a calling greater than himself before retiring from military service. His commitment to protecting and serving others continued beyond the Army through his work with the Dallas, Texas Service Sheriff's Department. Those who knew Timothy knew there were many sides to the man behind the uniform. He was serious, strong, and disciplined, but he also had a powerful spirit that could fill a room. He enjoyed life, laughter, good times, traveling, and creating unforgettable memories with the people he cared about. He was a gentleman with a presence and left an impression wherever he went. Above all, Timothy loved his family. His children were an important part of his life and legacy. The love, lessons, and memories he leaves with them will continue long after his passing. Timothy leaves to cherish his memory, his loving mother, Dorothy, his children, along with his beloved companion, Sonia, extended family, friends, fellow service members, colleagues, and countless others whose lives were touched by knowing him. Timothy's life was one of service, sacrifice, and adventure, family, and memories. From the places he traveled to the people he met along the way, he created stories that will continue to be told with both laughter and tears. Although his time with us ended far too soon, the impact Timothy made cannot be measured simply by the number of years he lived. It is measured in the lives he touched, the family he loved, the friends he built, the country he served, and the memories that will forever carry his name. Service details will be announced when arrangements are finalized. Condolences may be posted at www.FultonWaltonFuneralHome.com. Arrangements for Mr. Timothy Deshaun Richards are entrusted to Fulton Walton Funeral Home and Cremation Services, 219 Dillard School Drive in Yanceyville, North Carolina. With deepest regret, we announce the passing of Mrs. Cynthia Tucker Blunt, age 67, of Gretna, who passed Tuesday, September 15th at Central Lynchburg General Hospital. Cynthia was born November 27th, 1958 in Pittsylvania County.

0: It was the daughter of the late Robert Milton Tucker, Sr., and Frances Haley Tucker who survives. In addition to her father, she was preceded in death by her sister, Carolyn Tucker Barksdale, one brother, Bernard L. Tucker, and her grandparents, Reverend Robert Lee Tucker and wife Betty, and Reverend Prudence Haley and wife Nanny. At an early age, Mrs. Blunt accepted Jesus Christ as her Savior and joined Mount Zion Baptist Church. She later became a faithful and dedicated member of Union Missionary Baptist Church in Gretna. Left to cherish her memory are her loving husband, Webster Blunt, Jr., of the residence, her devoted daughter, Brianna Tucker Blunt of Henrico, Virginia, her mother, Frances Haley Tucker, her sister, Laverne Tucker Carr of Gretna, her brother, Reverend Robert Tucker, Jr., and wife, Gwen of Gretna, two maternal aunts, Linda Earhart of Gretna, and evangelist Ruby Robinson of Los Angeles, California, one paternal uncle, Fred Tucker of Gretna, two aunts, Marilyn D. Dickens of Upper Marlboro, Maryland, and Catherine Tucker of Gretna, for her beloved nieces and nephews, and a host of other relatives and friends. Funeral services for Mrs. Blunt will be held at 1 p.m. this afternoon at the Chapel of Miller Funeral Home, with Pastor MacArthur Myers, Sr. presiding, and Reverend Robert M. Tucker, Jr., eulogist. Interment will follow at Tucker Memorial Garden. A viewing will be held 1 hour prior to the funeral service. The Blunt family has entrusted for the professional services of Miller Funeral Home, Incorporated. With deepest regret, we announce the passing of Deaconess Dorothy Ward Gilbert, age 105, of Chatham, Virginia, on Wednesday, September 16th at Chatham Health and Rehabilitation Center. She was born September 19th, 1920, in Pitt, Sylvania County, and was the daughter of the late Ollie Ward and Hetty Dillon Ward. In addition to her parents, she was preceded in death by three brothers and seven sisters and one son-in-law. Mrs. Gilbert was married to the late Deacon Ernest William Gilbert for 66 years. Those left to cherish her memories are her six children, nine grandchildren, four great-grandchildren, one brother-in-law, and a host of other relatives and friends. Funeral services for Mrs. Gilbert will be held Monday, September 21st at 12 noon at the Chapel of Miller Funeral Home with Reverend Rodney Forrest, eulogist. Interment will follow in Cherrystone Missionary Baptist Church Cemetery in Chatham. The family will receive friends tomorrow at Miller Funeral Home from 3 until 5 p.m. The Gilbert family has entrusted the professional services of Miller Funeral Home, Incorporated. Richard Wayne Cousins departed this life on Wednesday, September 9th at his residence. He was 41 years of age. Richard was born August 6, 1985 in Danville to the late Jerry Wayne Cousins, Sr. and Joan Marie Tolley Cousins, who survives. In addition to his mother, he leaves to cherish his memories three sisters, one brother, and a host of other relatives and friends. All services will be private. Wilson Funeral Service and Cremation Incorporated is honored to serve the Cousins family. Cynthia Denise Petty, age 54, departed this life Tuesday, September 15th at Ancora Compassionate Care in Reidsville, North Carolina. She was born July 19, 1972 in Danville to the late Delano Akins and Betty Petty Jones. Cynthia leaves the cherished her memories three daughters, four grandchildren, four sisters, three brothers, and a host of other relatives and friends. In addition to her parents, she was preceded in death by her sister, Victoria Thomas. The family is receiving friends and family at 3710 Allison Road in Pelham, North Carolina. The funeral service will be held at Wilson Funeral Service and Cremation, 179 Piney Forest Road in Danville on Monday, September 21st at 12 noon. Interment will follow at Highland Burial Park. Wilson Funeral Service and Cremation Incorporated is honored to serve the Petty family. Edward James Garland, age 48, departed this life on Tuesday, September 15th at Chippenham Hospital in Richmond, Virginia. Edward was born November 4th, 1977 in Danville to Edward James Garland Sr. and Shirley Ann McCoy Garland, who survives. In addition to his parents, Edward leaves to cherish his memories two sisters, one brother, and a host of other relatives and friends. The family is receiving friends and family at 412 Southampton Avenue, Danville, 3 until 8 p.m. A memorial service will be held at Wilson Funeral Service and Cremation, 179 Piney Forest Road, Danville, on Saturday, September 26th at 1 p.m., with interment to be private. Wilson Funeral Service and Cremation is honored to serve the Garland family. 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
2: God bless everyone out there in radio listening audience this morning. I count it a blessing. Guess who's back in here live this morning with Women Focus God's Way. I tell you, I'm excited to be back. Seemed like I've been gone so long, even though the time does pass by fastly, but I was able to get some rest. I was able to accomplish some things. And most of all, I was able to hear a clearly understanding that what I'm doing this morning, witnessing to women, letting women know, you know, that there's a true and living God, letting women know that if our focus just be turned on Him, that we can make it. So I don't have no questions about what I'm supposed to be doing, you know, in this season in my life. I'm not confused, you know. I just know as I come in here this morning, even as I took that break, that vacation, I come more determined this morning. Listen, women, than I have been before. So it's a blessing this morning to be before your listening ear. I ask you to, you may want to, since I was gone last month, you may want to send a text or let some of the sisters know that usually tune in that Ann Fergus is live this morning in WDVA and streaming with Women Focus God's Way. And I tell you, I have so much good information that I know the Holy Spirit has given me to share with you this morning. Now, I'm going to get right into what we've been talking about. We started this year off talking about how we as women got to walk in wisdom. And then, you know, I've been talking about wisdom, why, you know, I've been coming in here this year. The year's almost gone, and I still haven't even reached the surface of the things that I need to share, but I'm going to share as much as I can. But I was reminded, see, the Holy Spirit will remind you while I'm talking about wisdom and how we got to be wise as women. The Holy Spirit reminded me, said, make it, don't get it twisted. Let them know that the Word of God, listen, the Word of God still say we can't be wise in our own eyes. Amen. We got to walk in a way of wisdom that others will say that we are wise women, not in our own eyes. That's not the purpose. That's not what I'm coming in here to let you know as we deal with wisdom this year, that we as women got to walk in wisdom that is for others to see, is to be a representative of who we are. And today, I'm going ahead of myself. Today, I'm dealing with, you know, we're still on, I think last July, we were talking about some of the characteristics of women of wisdom, some of the characteristics. So today, I'm going to be dealing with virtues. I think I left off, I didn't get to virtues in July. So what I'm sharing today is going to be leaning more. Listen, somebody needs leaning more to these we the women that are naming the name of Christ. I know there's lost women, and that's my desire to reach the lost. But I got to stop here. I got to stop here and focus on virtues. You know, we that's naming the name of Christ. And you're going to understand as I go on what I'm trying to get you to see. So this morning, focus is mostly on those of us that's naming the name of Christ. We're preaching. We're running up and down the aisle. We're testifying. But are we really women of virtue? We gotta wake up. We gotta come to the reality to know that to be a woman of virtue is not just for us, but there's a loss. There's a lost generation of women that need to see our life. And all the lost women need to do in this time in which we live is to have an excuse. Somebody need to hear me. Well, those in the church, you know, don't tell me not. And before I finish, we've experienced it. So I'm talking basically today to we, the women of the body of Christ, and I never exclude myself because I'm just striving like everybody else. Whatever the word of God said, those of us that striving after the righteousness of God, he says, but filthy rags, even the righteousness that God may see, we count it as filthy rags. So that calls us to walk humbly and walk in humility toward the Lord. And I know I'm getting ahead of myself. I got to stop right here. I tell you, during this month, the Lord, the Holy Spirit, and I say the Holy Spirit. Let me go back to what we're going to be sharing. I'm going to try to get as much in as I can. We must be women of wisdom. I got to read my scripture. I never come in here without a scripture. We got a scripture that we've been focusing on all of 2026. But during this month, you know, like I said, I got a lot of rest and I got things done. And sometimes the Holy Spirit will just speak. Yeah, will just speak in my spirit and say, tell the women. Say this on the, put it on the air. Let the women hear. So I got to stop right here. This is kind of off course. It's kind of off course of our wisdom, but I got to share it because I have to be obedient to what the Holy Spirit tell me to say and to, because I'm just a mouthpiece. I'm just a vessel. Now I know some of you all out there that's all, you know, who she thinks she is. She deep down, but I'm going to say the Holy Spirit because the devil don't tell you none good. And if I don't go as far as the Lord God told me this, I like to put it simple that it's the Spirit of the Lord that speaks in my mind. Amen. Because there are so many people so deep using God said and God that God ain't said nothing. So I always like to say the Holy Spirit led me. So I got to stop right here off of the characteristics of women of focus, something that the Lord want me to share to his with his women. He said to me this, and I wrote it down. He said, we got to get to the place. In other words, I got to be real quick because I want to go back to wisdom. But the Holy Spirit want me to let some women out there and anybody that's listening, that we don't use the name of Jesus. Listen to me, listeners. He said, we're not using the name of Jesus enough. Now, we know that God, we know that it's God, his Son, and the Holy Spirit. They all one. We're not trying to separate. But it was Jesus. He said, I suffered the cross for you. I was pierced in my side. God allowed me to go through what I go through. He said, but you're not naming somebody need to hear me. He said, you're not using the name of Jesus enough. And it's in his name that we do what we do. It's in his name that healing can take place. It's in his name that deliverance can take place. So he said, tell the listeners to don't ignore my name. I have been in services. And I began, you know, even as he said this to me during the month of August, and I noticed, you know, we can be in a service and the name, we'll say God, and there's nothing wrong with God. We know God made Jesus, but the Jesus said to remind you that we got to go back to using the name of Jesus because he's seated right there at the right hand of God. And we can't skip over Jesus to get to God. So he said, we're not using the name of Jesus enough. You know, even in our sometimes preaching and teaching, you do a whole sermon, you get through the whole service and the name Jesus has not been mentioned. I'm getting ahead of myself. I tell you, I'm feeling this morning. He said, remind your listeners, let me calm down, that we have got, even when we pray, there are prayers being prayed openly in the house of God. And we'll say God, but we don't never mention Jesus. And when he's seated right there at the right hand of God, living to make intercessions for us, when he said he prayed for us, you know, we his people, that we'll become an overcomer. So I'm giving you what the Holy Spirit gave me. Go back to recognizing using the name of Jesus. Don't let a service go by. Don't let a teaching go by. Don't let a preaching go by. Definitely prayer. And we're not using the name of Jesus. So my point is, the Holy Spirit said, remind your listeners that we got to recognize and use the name of Jesus. Because that's the power. That's authority. We know God in him is one. But God used Jesus and gave us Jesus, his son, for a purpose. So I'm getting back to my subject. I have obeyed what the Holy Spirit told me to share. Go back, be cautious of doing programs and services and prayers and not even mentioning the name of Jesus. Because it's his blood that he shed it for us anyway. We can't get around it. Amen. So I'm going to go back to the characteristics of wise women. Amen. And the scripture that I've been using all this year comes from Proverbs. Wait a minute, I don't want that one yet. Our scripture that we've been standing on this year is Proverbs 1 that says, I tell you, I'm all messed up from talking about Jesus. The fear of the Lord is the beginning of knowledge. But fools, listen to me. I didn't write this. He said the fear of the Lord is the beginning of knowledge. But fools despise wisdom and understanding. And instruction. I'm sorry. They despise wisdom and instruction. Proverbs 1 and 7. That's our scripture. But today, since we're going to be focusing on virtue, we're talking about some of the characteristics of a wise woman. And today, my focus is on we must be women of virtue. Amen. And you know, all of you know where that scripture comes from. Proverbs 31 and 10 said, who can find a virtuous woman? Now let's just take a moment and break down the word virtue. It just means virtue, some of the characteristics, it simply means a heart that God knows and sees. Good heart and good works. It's a connection. It's a connection to the righteousness of God. The word virtue. You know, it means that, like I said, our heart got to be right. You know, we can't be saying one thing on the outside and our heart saying something else. It's good works. Those are one characteristics of the word virtue. Virtue is just simply meaning flowing, allowing the pipeline of Jesus Christ to flow in us. Now, like I told you, today we're focusing on mostly the Christian women. I do want to go over the prayer of repentance to those that are listening that don't know the Lord. But I want the Christian women. I want the pastors, the evangelists, and the prophets, and all those women out there as we name the name of Christ, we gotta be. And I'm gonna share with you before I get off of here why we're not walking in virtue. And I don't want to get ahead of myself. So it means a heart that God knows, He sees, a good heart and good works. Another thing that comes out of walking in virtue is righteous action. Handling things, let me say that again, righteous action, handling life the right way. Now, let me stop right here as I hear the Holy Spirit saying to me, make it plain. That's why it's so important to say, Lord, constantly keep me filled with your spirit. Because if we don't ask God to keep us filled or fill us with his spirit, we're going to miss it anyway. But that's why we're talking about the sanctified women. We're talking about the women that speak in tongues, that's doing all this ministry for the Lord. But we got to check our virtue. Amen. We have to check our virtue. And I hear you, Holy Spirit saying, they probably saying, who giving her that authority? The Holy Spirit. Because I'm saying what I hear him telling me to share. It's not the devil. Do the devil want us to improve our virtue? No. So I'm coming to you with what the Holy Spirit has given me to share. I told you in the beginning that I don't have it twisted. I know I'm in where he want me to be. It ain't about me standing up over no podium. Podium in church, which all that is good. But I know about the ministry that he has given me. So we gotta have righteous action, handling life the right way. We're talking about, we're breaking down the meaning of a virtuous woman. We told you Proverbs 31 and 10 said, who can find her? But we handling life the right way. That's one thing. I told you about the heart was one, and God knows and sees our heart and our word. Righteousness, action, handling life the right way. The third thing I want to share about virtue is that moral. Listen, women, body of Christ, women, body of Christ, women, body of Christ, women. Moral excellence. A light reflection reflecting who we say we are, truthful. Now, let me stop right here for the naysayers. Nobody's perfect. No, we're not. I'm not. I'm striving every day of my life because the word of God said when he come, we got to be like him. So even sometime in my prayer, I said, Lord, you said when you come, I got to be like you. I'm way off. So we're not talking about no perfect person. We're not talking about a person that don't make mistakes, but we are talking about our morals. You know, the things that we know, a light reflecting who we say we are, being truthful. And I got to stop right here to let you know what brought me here. We're talking about the virtues in the Christian women. Let me give my testimony first, and then I'm going to continue. What time is it? How much time I got? I got 15 minutes. But I had an experience this in August this woman is a woman of God. Matter of fact, her husband has a large church. She's the co-pastor. It ain't here in Danville, and it ain't in South Boston. So you don't know who I'm talking about. But I had an experience with her. Something. Now, this woman is a co-pastor. Something that she constantly spoke to me out of her mouth. Let me just say it like this. I'm not going into full detail. But something that she constantly said out of her mouth, which was right. And I was just counting on what she was saying, because from the beginning of the story, it got switched around. So after it switched around, she gave me something to verify where it had gotten out. In other words, the question that she came to me with was different from where it ended up. So she knew that, and we both, you know, understood. And out of her mouth, she spoke this certain thing to me. So I trusted her. We're talking about a woman of God. We're talking about, and we know all people make mistakes, but that grieved my spirit. And I said to the Lord, Lord, help me. Help me to be a brighter light than that. And I'm going to get back to what the Holy Spirit gave me about that. So anyway, she ended up, she spoke this thing out of her mouth up until the very day. The very day. I had no doubt this woman meant what she said and was going to do what she said. Long story short, when it's all over, the whole thing turned around. It all turned around, you know. Well, I thank God for you, and God gonna bless you for this. It turned, what I had done for her turned into a seed. And I know God blesses us when we sow, and it wasn't about no haughtiness in me or no grief in me, or, you know, but I was expecting her to do what she said she was going to do. But at the end of it, her whole continent about what she had said changed. To me, she turned it into God. He gonna really bless you for the seed you sowed in my life, which is good. But my point is women of virtue. We can't do that. And this is happening in the body of Christ. This is happening in the body of Christ. And you know what we're doing, women? We're keeping the lost. And hold up, because I'm going to do the confession of prayer with the lost women, those that may not be saved. But you know what we're doing when we're not walking in the virtue as who we say we are? Now, I told you the meaning of virtue, what it consists of and what it looked like. But when we're doing that, you know what we're doing? We're again, the law's an excuse. Now we know it's the Lord that saves, it's the Lord that delivers, the Lord Jesus. So we're not talking about, you know, that it should be no doubt, and it shouldn't be. It shouldn't be that they say this, but they do. Don't tell me nothing about no church, and don't tell me nothing about getting saved coming there, because them women, I could tell you some of them are mean and hateful and this and that, you know, giving them an excuse because we don't walk in the virtue of the Lord. Just like I tell you something else is coming to my spirit. You know, my granddaughters, and I got to stop right here, and then I got to get back to what the Holy Spirit gave me to share about this, what I'm talking about, this testimony. My granddaughter's in college, going to school in Maryland, and they work, and they said, Nana, they said, we hate to see. Now, look how this sounds. We hate to see the women after church come, and we got to wait on them. They say they demanded. Listen to me, somebody. You won't even leave a tip, but you're that's your character. That's integrity. That's virtue. That my granddaughter said, Nana, they won't even they work us. Go get me this and go get me that. So they'll lie, eat half of the food up, and this ain't good. It was cold. You gonna have to bring me another plate. My granddaughter said, well, Nana, they done ate most of the food up. These are church women. So they got a lot of them. They got on big hats and sharp. Said, but they are pain. And said, then they leave and don't leave a tip. Now that's a good example how we gotta wake up with our virtue as women of God, because we are hindering, you know, they are young women. Thank the Lord that, you know, they are saved and they know the Lord, but that could be some that would give them the right to say, I don't want no part of church because I deal with these church women coming in here and don't even leave a tip and demanding and but I'm saying all of that to say we got to be a representative. And it happens. I've seen it. I've been in places to eat and they get up dressed up. You know they're coming from church because they got the hats and stuff on and they don't even leave a tip. And if they do, sometimes you'll see a dollar or two, maybe six. That's my granddaughter said. They said, now there'd be a whole table. If they leave something, they may leave $5 for like 10 people. But I'm saying all of that to say that's building the characteristics of women of wisdom. We don't want to do that because we don't want to hinder, you know, nobody, even though, like I said, it shouldn't be a hindrance. How much time I got? But it is hindering the lost women. So even then in the month after I had, this is going back to my experience of the testimony with this woman of God. And I'm not, you know, I'm not putting her down. You know, I love her. You know, I don't mean it in a bad way. I'm just giving an example how we got to do and say what we mean and be a woman of word and integrity. And I'm not, you know, I didn't even get angry. What grieved me, I was grieved because of who she was. That's what grieved me. And in my process of praying, Lord, take this off of me. I'm not angry with her, but I'm grieved that she would say these things and never act to what she said. And then the Holy Spirit, here we go again. The Holy Spirit brought to me, look what he brought to me. He brought to me first Isaiah. Let me find, I wrote it down where I wouldn't forget it. Hold on. He brought to me while I'm grieving about why she didn't have to say anything. You know, he brought me Isaiah 59:10. Listen what he says. We're talking about characteristics of wisdom for women, of women of wisdom, the characteristics, what should follow them. He brought me, he took me to Isaiah 59:10. He said, his people, listen, his people. So it is, we are the body of Christ. We're his women. He said, his people stumble in pure daylight, you know, as if it was dark. Now I had to plunder. I said, Lord, what you saying about that? You know, in other words, she knows the way. Then he, let me give the other scripture to understand what I'm saying. He took me to Isaiah 59:10. His people stumble in pure daylight as if it was dark. We live like the blind stumbling. Then he took me to Matthew. Let's get it what Jesus Christ was talking. He said, those who walk in darkness have seen great light. Now at the time, he was really dealing with the lost. But then he reminded me that we as Christian women, we know better. We know better. We should know how to conduct ourselves. We should know how to be women of our word. He said, though Matthew 4:14, read these scriptures when you get a chance. He said, those who walk in darkness have seen great light. I said, Lord, what are you saying? So he gave me comfort to let me know that this co-pastor got to check her character. She got to check the light. You know, there's some dimness somewhere because it flawed me. And it wasn't about, like I said, it was about what she had said. I couldn't believe what had come out of her mouth. And she didn't stand by what she had said. So like I said in the beginning, we got to be a light. We can't walk. Those who walk in darkness have seen great light. That was really talking about the lost. You know, they know better, but they ignorant. They rather stay where they are than to give their life to the Lord. what it is, is say, to win the public, we got to be a public witness. Those of us that are naming the name of Jesus Christ, there go again, are not representing as we say we are, and keeping the lost women, I told you that, what an excuse. So we don't want to do that. We want to check our virtue. We want to be women that some, when we go out, not, I told you that we don't brag on our own wisdom, but we want to let people should be able to say that's a woman of her word. That woman walk in integrity. It goes back to integrity. That woman is something different about her life. There is, like, this was for the, like I told you, was for really the laws. But we say that we are women of God as if we are still in darkness. You know, we're gripping. We're gripping because we're not walking in righteousness. We're gripping for, oh, I can't see. It's an example or of a blind person when we know better. He said, we've seen the light. We've seen the hand of Jesus Christ. We know, you know, that to be like him when he come. We know that he said when he come, will he find faith? We know, we've seen that bright light. But we got to wake up, women. We got to wake up and know that there's a lost generation out here that need to know the Lord. So we as women, I got to do it. Everybody listening to me this morning, you know, check your integrity when it comes to virtue. You know, there's a scripture, I think, in Second or First Peter talking about, you know, we our faith, how faithful we are. But these things, they got to be added to our faith. I didn't pull that. But anyway, we got to realize that we are the example of light to the women that's walking in darkness. And I want to go over here, those of you that's listening to me that may not be saved. Now, I've been hitting on the saved women, but don't use that as an excuse, because there's nothing unchangeable about the Lord and Savior Jesus Christ. He's concerned about you. We're talking about those women listening to me this morning that need to know the Lord as their Savior. He's concerned about you. All the conflict is in us. It's not with him. So you can't use that. When you stand before the Lord Jesus Christ, you cannot say to him, I would have come in, but those women in the church kept me out. That's not going to cut it. So I'm going to go over this prayer with you, those that listen to me. The Lord told me the first of this year, go over this repentant prayer, because I never know who's out there that's listening. And it is a simple, the word of God said, if you confess with your mouth and believe, you know, do it from the bottoms of your heart in sincerity. Confess with your mouth the Lord Jesus and all that he did on the cross of Calvary. He said that you should be saved. So we're going to go over this. It's just a simple prayer. You know, Lord, your word said, if I believe with my whole heart and confess with my mouth, I just told you that by faith, you can't just be going through the motion and believe. You got to believe it, that you raised Jesus from the dead, I would be saved. You told me that. You told me whatever sin I may have would be forgiven. Lord, because I believe and confess my sin, I believe that I'm saved because I'm giving you. You said that you'd wash away my sin if I confess with my mouth. You said that you would remove them as far as the east is from the west if I confess and believe it in my heart. So, Lord, I thank you. Thank you, Lord, for saving me. Lord, I thank you in Jesus' name. I know I'm no longer a sinner. I can walk in wisdom and be a better woman, a better mother, a better wife, most of all, a woman of God, building my house and building on the things of God. So I got 2 minutes. I do want to stop right here and remind you, women, I'm still going to have the gathering for the women focus. It's going to be, I already got the date, and I'm still contemplating the building, but it's going to be the first Saturday in November. It's going to be from 11 to 2 in South Boston. No money. It ain't no conference. It's none of that. It's free. I got professional people, and I'm not going to tell none of the names, because I want you to come, because you want to get closer. You want answers. You have questions. And nobody going to know. It's going to be set up. So whatever you need to ask, to get delivered, to get out of bondage, to get rejection and abandonment out of your life. Nobody gonna know who's asking what. So it's going to be, I'm excited. I'm going to try to have a little, you know, light refreshments. It's just going to be a morning that from 11 to 2 that we can just come together. I got some professional people. These ain't no little, you know, they have agreed to come with me. I got a professional counselor, but they're Christians. They all saved women, love God. So I'm excited about it, you know, five women be there. I'm going to go with the five because I know the Lord told me the first of the year to do this, but I put it off and put it off. And midway the year, he brought it back in my spirit. So we're excited. I'll be back the third Saturday in October with Women Focus, but we got to do it God's way. God bless.
1: 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Thank you for listening to Women's Focus God's Way Ministry with Evangelist Ann Furgis. We hope you were blessed. 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
1: Good afternoon and welcome to the New Hope Apostolic Church program. The church is located 166 New Street, Danville. Now, here's the message for today. We hope you will enjoy and receive it with blessings overflowing for you and your family.

0: Well, grace, blessings, and peace to everyone. This is Pastor Walker speaking, and we want to thank you for joining us on this Wednesday afternoon. Oh, yeah, we're here on an unusual day because we have a great event coming up this weekend. We only have 3 or 4 days left before we have the William F. Grasty Elementary School reunion. And we'll be hosting it at the New Hope Apostolic Church, 166 New Street. You know what? That's where Grasty used to be. Yep. And one man saw an educational center, another saw an inspirational center. And we have in our midst today the very world-renowned, illustrious Tommy Bennett.
1: Good day. How are you today?
0: On top of the world. How about you?
1: I'm doing wonderful.
0: All right.
1: I'm just so excited about this reunion and being a part of Grasston, where I got my start. Mm-hmm. And when we started school in Poorhouse Hill, which was a kindergarten, and then kindergartens were not a part of the Danville school system. Mm. It was private. Okay. But in the first grade, my mother dropped me off on that hill of New Street, 166. Right. Uh-huh. And it was on after that day. Mm-hmm. It was the best school. I'd still say it was the best school in Danville.
0: Wow.
1: Especially for blacks, for elementary schools. We had schools all over, but because of our neighborhood, for being a part of North Danville, if you were part of Camp Grove, part of Elamtown, which is Abbott Street, James Street, Washington Street, all of those streets over Oak Street, we First Street, James Street, we all were Grasston school, elementary school students. Mm. It was fantastic.
0: And you say this was a time when segregation was a part of our country.
1: Right. It was in the 60s.
0: Okay.
1: And being on Abbott Street where I was raised, we walked down Main Street to go to the school guard to get to Grasston School. The students from Stonewall Jackson and the students from Woodrow Wilson will push us off the sidewalk.
0: Okay.
1: They would just bump us off the sidewalk.
0: And I guess they were the white.
1: Yes, they were white students, and they pushed us, so they didn't even want us to walk on the sidewalk to get to Grasston. And we had a school guard, Mrs. Johnson, who took care of us like she was our parent.
0: Okay.
1: And she made sure. But in the 60s, and especially in 63, it was such a horrible time because we was in the middle of the civil rights movement.
0: Right, right, right.
1: And just like myself, I was born in 55. Mm. There were a lot of people at Grasston before that. But just during that time, what I can remember, we had our own YMCA. The bus would come to Grasston School to take us to the Broadnax YMCA. And because they didn't allow us to go to the white YMCA.
0: Gotcha.
1: We had, everything was separated.
0: Everything.
1: We went to the movie theater and couldn't go on the main floor. They would escort us to the balcony. But they were they didn't understand that the balcony was the better seats than the main floor. So those were some of the things that we went through. But Graston was a family.
0: Mm.
1: Teachers took care of us. They nurtured us. They made sure, and if we didn't do our homework and we didn't get it right, hold out your hand.
2: There you go.
1: Because you got that paddle.
0: Lord Jesus.
1: We had teachers like Miss Teller, Miss Flossilla Teller, Miss Bertha Cruz.
0: Uh-huh.
1: Oh, Miss Roxy Hughes.
0: Mm-hmm.
1: Miss Delicious Hughes.
0: Delicious
1: Hughes. Miss Bailey.
0: Okay.
1: Miss Moses. Then we had two male teachers, Mr. Guthrie and Mr. Curtis Patty.
0: Uh-huh.
2: I knew them.
1: And then we, our principal, our first principal, our first year was Mr. Peoples.
0: Uh-huh.
1: Mr. Peoples left and I think went to the county.
2: Yes.
1: And then we end up getting Mr. David Cruz from Fairlawn Drive. And Mr. Cruz would walk those halls.
0: Uh-huh.
1: Young man, put your shirt in, hold your head up. Don't wear no hats in at this school.
0: Uh-huh.
1: And you walk the straight line.
0: Uh-huh.
1: And Miss Taylor, my first grade and second grade teacher, oh, she was excited. Miss Taylor was so strict. She was a member of First Baptist Church on Washington Street. And she told all of us in that class, I want you to join my Sunday school choir.
0: Oh, wow.
1: At my church.
0: Okay.
1: So I had to go to First Baptist before going to Mount Sinai at 12 o'clock. So I was in church by going to grass. I was in church all day.
0: Mm-hmm.
1: First Baptist, then to Mount Sinai, where testimony service didn't start until 12:30. And you have to listen to that. And then Reverend Lewis took us right into the service.
0: Okay.
1: And then we had YPWW at 6 o'clock.
0: Uh-huh.
1: But in between that, there was always a 3 o'clock service. And then churches would come from everywhere.
0: Uh-huh.
1: And everybody had to sing two selections.
0: Yeah, that's right.
1: So it was
0: A and a B.
1: It was church all day.
0: And Grassley was part of that because, like you said, at first you had to go to First Baptist.
1: Yes.
0: To be in the Sunday school choir.
1: Yes, be in the Sunday school choir with Miss Taylor. Oh, it was wonderful. It was the best upbringing. Even Mr. White, who was the janitor at Grassley School, took care of us.
0: Yeah, you got him there. Yeah.
1: And also our cafeteria staff.
0: Mm-hmm.
1: We would go through the lot, the best food in the world.
0: Mm.
1: And then we look forward every year to May Day.
0: Mm-hmm.
1: We had May Day. Every class had a dance. Every class. And then we had two people per class were chosen to wrap the maypole.
0: Yeah.
1: And then they had the queen of the May Day and the king.
0: Mm-hmm.
1: It was wonderful.
0: All right.
1: It was a day. But my very best day of my life, in the fourth grade, I was in Miss Guthrie's room.
0: Mm.
1: And everybody ran to the window and said, Tommy Bennett, your daddy is outside with a pony.
0: Oh.
1: My daddy bought me a pony for my birthday and brought it to school. And it was right off there on your parking lot, which is now New Hope.
0: Right.
1: I couldn't get over. I was so excited. So my daddy had everybody in the class to ride.
0: Oh, wow.
1: So Mr. Cruz said, well, let's just get everybody out of school early and let everybody ride. And I rode that pony to school. My daddy had this guy who was got me on the pony to school. Mm-hmm. It was the best time of my life at Grassley School. Lord, I learned so much.
0: Mm.
1: And we had to do our work. We had to stand up. And we had to learn all about, I was so tired of learning about Sally, Jane, Dick, Spot. Those were the books those that names, we right, had. Right. Oh, we had to read, get up and read them. Then we had the spring play. And I was the son in the spring play. I am the golden shiny sun.
0: All right.
1: I bless earth's children, everyone.
0: Okay.
1: Each little flower, each leafy tree, I shined upon each loving leaf.
0: I still remember it.
1: I still remember. All right. That was in the fourth grade spring play. Boy, oh boy.
0: Now, foundation is essential for the building.
1: Yeah.
0: Not only in a physical building, but life. The qualities and the lessons that you learn foundationally from Grassley has made you who you are.
1: Yes. Mm-hmm. It has really taught us, and because that's where our life started.
0: Mm.
1: And our parents would come together. If Paula's mother told my mother, Paula's mother got me, and then when she, if you hear that phone ring, and my mama said, I'll take care of that.
0: Oh, my goodness.
1: Miss Taylor called my mother and said, Tommy does his work.
0: Okay.
1: But he makes the whole class laugh.
0: Oh, my goodness.
1: I moved him next to my desk.
0: Imagine that.
1: Miss Taylor said, I moved him next to my desk.
0: Right.
1: Now he got me laughing. My mama said, I will take care of that. No one laughed for the rest of that year. Because, you know, all your parents, all they got to do is that telephone ring. Because some teachers will call.
0: Yeah.
1: Or they will come by your house.
0: Mm.
2: Yeah.
1: Teachers, cause they will come by your house because they know our parents.
0: Right.
1: And our parents gave them permission.
0: Mm-hmm.
1: People said, why did you make it? How did you do this?
0: Mm.
1: Because I had to train. They made sure. Mm. They correct us. They made sure we stayed together.
0: Right.
1: They made sure because we went through a hard time because we could go to a restaurant and couldn't be waited on, could be seated because we were in the early 60s.
0: Right.
1: And so Grassley School has a lot of us to be thankful and to be thankful. And when they told me, when I moved away, they said, you know, the building stayed empty for a while. And because I remember my dad was the bail's bondsman for the city of Danville. My father would drop me off at school, and he said, there's a man back behind the school preaching. Well, guess who it was? It was Bishop Campbell.
0: Yeah, all right.
2: I remember that. Mm-hmm.
1: And he was back there in the field preaching.
2: White Street.
1: My daddy bought him an amplifier and a microphone.
0: Wow.
1: And he preached the whole time on White Street because Paula lived on Swanson Street, which was around the corner from the school. You can walk through the path. And she has three other sisters.
0: Mm-hmm.
1: They all went to Grass. Then we had Miss Lovelace, who lived across the street.
0: Mm-hmm.
1: She taught at the school.
0: Mm-hmm.
1: We had Miss Mosley doing the music.
0: Mm.
1: The school was just all put together.
0: Mm.
1: And then when I heard, they said that Grassley School was sold and Mr. Harrison or somebody got it and now it's a church.
0: Wow.
1: I said, oh, what? So I said, I'm going to roll up in there one Sunday when I get home. When I come home for the weekend, I'm going to go over there just to see. I went up in there. I almost got saved. The shop was on. I said, this don't seem like the same grass as school.
2: Right. Yeah.
1: But it had the discipline.
0: Yeah.
1: And you could still feel the spirit of grass and school. When I walked into your office, Pastor, to meet with you for the first time, I could still feel that grass of school spirit.
0: Mm.
1: It brought it back. It took me a while to pull off because you can still feel the spirit of that school because it taught us so much.
0: Right.
1: It set the foundation for our life.
0: Right, right. And what I understand, you have people up northeast that's coming or attempting to come.
1: Right.
0: You got people from all over this area that are trying to come.
1: You should see some of the talent that came out of Grass's school.
0: Mm.
1: I have a next door neighbor. His name was Nathaniel Haley. His father was Saul Haley and Thelma Haley. He's an architect in Boston.
0: Okay.
1: Mm-hmm. Who's coming? We have all these teachers like Paula McIntyre Gaither.
0: Mm-hmm.
1: They was trained, and now they taught school, and they have retired from teaching.
0: Mm-hmm.
1: And they have trained her kid.
0: Yeah.
1: She has 4 grandkids that she still, I said, you'll teach the rest of your life. Because your grandkids come to Danville, and she whole classroom at her house.
0: Right, right.
1: It's not an ending cycle. You have people like Rhonda Womack, who owned Nationwide Insurance, the first black to have a franchise, a Nationwide Insurance. She came out of Grass's school. She came out of grass.
0: Now, all of these great minds.
1: Yeah.
0: Now, don't y'all forget now, you're only 4 days away. Today is Wednesday. Thursday, Friday, Saturday. 3 days away. Mm-hmm. And we want to see you at 11 a.m. But we want you to register. And with that registration, you get a great meal. You get a great service. And you get to be a part of this reunion. Now, you heard Mr. Bennett talking all of this good information, and time won't allow us, but we want to make sure you're there. Not only that, on the 19th, but also on the 20th for our homecoming for New Hope and Founders Day, 41 years of us being on that hill after the Grassley Elementary
1: School. And William F. Grassley was the first black principal ever in Danville. And his great-great-grandson is going to be there, which is Charles Smith.
0: Okay.
1: Who is the realtor. Mm-hmm. That's Charles Smith, great-great-grandfather.
0: Okay.
1: So he's going to be there. Mm-hmm. We even got some preachers out of our element. We got Bishop Jimmy Woodson going to be there.
0: Uh-huh.
1: Reverend Avon King.
0: And Bishop Tommy Bennett. So we want to thank God.
1: There you go. I'll take it. I'll take it today. I can't wait. I can't wait to see everybody. And I just want to see if everybody, because I looked at my first second grade picture, and I still look the same. Just as good looking as I want to be.
2: They use AI on it.
1: Did they use AI?
2: Yeah.
1: There wasn't no AI there. That was the real picture.
0: That's the real picture. Listen, God bless you all. We hope and pray that you will meet with us, like I said, on Saturday. And if you're not busy, we'd love to have you also on Sunday.
1: 11 to 3 on Saturday.
0: Exactly. 11 to 3 on Saturday and 11 o'clock as well on Sunday. Listen, we look forward to this weekend.
1: And come and fellowship with us and just have a good time. because I know the caterer.
0: Yeah.
1: And she can cook.
0: Oh, yeah. Oh, yeah. Oh, yeah. So God bless you. We pray that you have a great, great rest of your day. And we look forward to honoring Mr. Grasty on Saturday, but also Pastor Harrison on Sunday. Have a great day, everybody.
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0: Come on, Houston, you can say it one time with us.
1: Bread sent down from glory.
0: Many things. 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

0: once again from the Freedom Worship Center Church, located 969 Industrial Avenue. My name is Pastor Carl Clement, and we would like to thank you for tuning in with us today. And we pray that God will give your word and speak directly to your hearts. If we can pray at this time, Father, we thank you. We thank you for this day, Lord. This is the day that you have made, and Scripture say, let us rejoice and be glad in it. God, we thank you for this opportunity to speak to your people. We ask you to give your people an ear to hear what the Spirit is saying unto the church today. We ask you, God, to bless everybody, Lord. Bless hearts. Bless minds, God. Some are going through different situations. We ask you to touch them right now. In the mighty name of Jesus, we pray. Amen and amen. Thank you, God. If we can invite your attention today to a passage of Scripture located in Psalms 15, we're going to read the whole entire Psalms. It reads as thus: Lord, who shall abide in thy tabernacle? Who shall dwell in thy holy hill? He that walketh uprightly and worketh righteousness in his, and speaketh the truth in his heart. He that backbiteth not with his tongue, nor doeth evil to his neighbor, nor taketh up a reproach against his neighbor, whose eyes a vile person is contended. But he that honoreth them that fear the Lord, he that sweareth to his own hurt and changeth not, he that putteth not out his money to usury, nor taketh up a reward against the innocent, he that doeth these things shall never be moved. If I can take a subject today and shortly, just a simple subject, it will be entitled, Lord, who shall abide? Who shall abide? Some have suggested that this psalm was written by David in the celebration of bringing the Ark of the Covenant back into Israel to its rightful place. The tabernacle, the Ark of the Covenant, it rested in the tabernacle in the Holy of Holies, and only the priests could go. The priests could go into the temple and work, and the high priest, he's the only one, could go into the Holy of Holies and see the Ark of the Covenant. And David, he felt this such an honor to be such an honor to work in the temple of the Lord. Thanks to God, those that are listening to us in radio land, we say to you, it's an honor to work in the temple of God. It's an honor to work for the Lord. And you know, I know we all have certain jobs that we do, and some of us may work here, some may work there. But I say to you, it's an honor to work for the Lord. You know, I feel in our spirit that we all should set aside some time to work for the Lord, because God has done so much for us. He's done so much. When we look back over our lives, you can see how the Lord has blessed us on this end, or blessed us on that end. You know, sometimes in our church, I tell our saints that sometimes we pray certain prayers and we fail to go back and tell God thank you, because if we look back over our lives, God has answered certain things in our lives, answered certain prayers. But David, he felt it such an honor to work in the temple of the Lord. David said, who shall abide in thy tabernacle, or who shall dwell in thy holy hills? He began to say that he that worketh righteousness and speaketh the truth in his heart, speaketh the truth in his heart. Saints of God, in our days, you know, you got so much false information out there. You know, so many people speaking lies. But how many know we got to speak the truth? Sometimes the truth may hurt, but if we want to abide in the tabernacle of God, if we want to abide with God, we got to speak the truth in our hearts. You know, it's so much going on in our land. The list is so long that we cannot cover half the stuff that's going on. But one thing I can truly tell you, that the Lord is good to us. He's good to you. He's good to me. David said, who shall abide? You know, the question today is, who wants to work for the Lord? You know, I know that seems like it's a job shortage, jobs everywhere, you know, that are going out of business, but how many know that ones, the only ones could work in the temple are the priests, and the only one to go into the Holy of Holies was the high priest. They were the only ones could go there, and David kind of envied. David couldn't even go and work in the temple because he was the king, and he could not. That's what God had ordained him to do. He was a fighter, but the ones in the temple, David said, who shall abide? They work for the Lord. They work in the temple of God. And David, he began to say who can he that doeth evil unto his neighbor? You cannot abide in the tabernacle. David said, he that backbiteth not with his tongue, nor doeth evil to his neighbor, nor taketh up a reproach against his neighbor, whose eyes a vile person is contended. But he that honoreth and fear the Lord, he that feared the Lord, you know, saints of God, in the Old Testament, everybody could not work in the temple. But one thing about it, I like what Jesus said. He said, ye now, we are the temple of God. As the Spirit of God dwell in you, and to become the temple of God, all you got to do is to be born of water and of spirit according to the scriptures. One thing about Jesus, this week is Passion Week. Sunday is Palm Sunday, when Jesus, he began to go through Jerusalem. They began to lay palms down, saying, Hosanna, Hosanna, blessed be the King. But Jesus, on next Sunday, he broke down the wall, the middle wall of partition. Jesus had to go to the cross. And when Jesus went to the cross and shed his blood, we can now come boldly to the throne of grace and obtain help and mercy. Under the law, you could not go, and anybody couldn't go and work in the temple. But now anybody can come and work in the temple because of what Jesus did. Jesus shed his blood. Lord, who shall abide? If anybody want to come to God, the Bible says, come boldly to the throne of grace that we may obtain mercy. Now, saints, we can go into the churches. We can go and lay before the altar. During that day, you can go and lay on the altar in the Old Testament. But now, thank God, our churches are open. I know COVID has taken us through so much. When the churches were closed, most of our churches was closed. But how many know now, thank God that the Lord have allowed them to be open, and we can go now and lay on the altar. Lord, who shall abide in thy tabernacle? I don't know about you, but I want to dwell in the tabernacle. I want to stay in the church. The church, the safety of God. One thing about it, David said, he that putteth not his money to be usury. In the last verse, it says, he that doeth these things shall never be moved. During the time in the Old Testament, you can do a lot of things. But now, Jesus, he's our high priest. He offered up blood for us. The Bible said, without the shedding of blood, there's no remission of sin. But I thank God for what Jesus did. And now we can go into the tabernacle. We can go and dwell with Jesus. I like what the scripture says in regards. He said, ye are the tabernacle of God. We're the tabernacle of God. And if anybody wants to serve God, all you got to do is come to Jesus just as you are. A lot of these things David quoted, he that walketh uprightly, he that worketh righteousness, he that speaketh the truth in his heart. Sometimes, saints of God, we got problems. All of us got problems. From the pulpit to the door, we got problems. But one thing about it, all we got to do is come boldly to Jesus. Say, Lord, I got problems. I got situations. I got issues. I need you to help me with. And how many know God will help you? How many know God will work with you? I don't know about you. I don't know about you, but I got my share of problems. But one thing about it, I want to dwell in the house of the Lord. I want to dwell in God's house. I want to work for the Lord. Anybody want to work for the Lord? One thing, David, he mentioned these things. He said, he that backbiteth not, it could be I know we got situations. It could be that you're in this category. But one thing about it, now you can come in and lay on the altar. Say, God, I got problems. I got situations. I got issues, Lord. I need you to deal with. I need you to help me with. And God will help you. Hallelujah. One thing about it, all we got to do is come boldly to the throne of grace that we may obtain mercy and find grace in the time of need. Anybody see the need for Jesus? Anybody see the need for Jesus to come into your life? Anybody see the need for Jesus to work in your life? I don't know about you, but I see a need if you're anywhere at any church, and it seems like they won't let you lay on the altar. Come on down to Freedom. You can lay on the altar and call on the name of the Lord, and I guarantee you, God will touch you. I guarantee you, God will forgive you. He's a forgiving God. Hallelujah. I don't know about you, but Lord, who shall abide? Who shall abide? Who wants to be saved? Who wants God to change your life? Hallelujah. One thing, David, he couldn't do certain things then, but what he couldn't do then, we can do now. We can go into the church, lay before the altar. In the Old Testament, the priests are the only one to do the duties, but now we can work for the Lord. There's only one high priest, and that's the Lord Jesus Christ. Hallelujah. But he got many priests. Hallelujah. We are of a royal priesthood. If you're saved, sanctified, Holy Ghost filled, fire baptized, you are the chosen generation. Hallelujah. God has chosen you for such a time as this. I don't know who I'm talking to. Hallelujah. But God wants you to work for him. Lord, who shall abide? Who shall abide? I don't know about you, saints, but I want to abide in God. Hallelujah. I want to work in God. I want to work for the King. I want to work for the Master. I want to be faithful. God wants us to be faithful. You know, some of our jobs, we don't miss a day. Some of our jobs, we got perfect attendance for 10, 15 years. What about working for the Lord? God said, I want you. I'm looking for you to work for me. Hallelujah. And working for the Lord, I guarantee you the benefits are great. They're greater than your natural job. Because one day I'm looking to go back with Jesus. One day I'm looking to hear God say, well done, thou good and faithful servant. Lord, who shall abide? Who shall abide? Who want this Jesus? Who want this one that died for us? Who want this one that shed his blood on Calvary for us? God did it. Yes, he did it for you. You said, preacher, I'm messed up from the floor up. I'm just messed up from the head to the toe. God is still looking for you. He got men and women in the Bible that he saved them out of mess. God can save you out of a mess. All you got to do is say, Lord, I want you. All you got to do is say, Lord, I give up. We got to give up some things. Oh, if you can't do it, come on to God just as you are. Some folks say, come, stop doing this. Stop doing it. No, come on to God. God knows how to put you on the right track. God knows how to straighten things up in your life. I said, God knows how to do it. Lord, who shall abide? If you're in a church that you can't lay down before the Lord, that you can't confess certain things, come on down to Freedom. Hallelujah. Where the Spirit of the Lord is, God is moving in a mighty way. Hallelujah. He's moving in a mighty way. Lord, who shall abide? By the way of announcements, on the 21st of this month, the Lord had laid on our heart to feed the college students, and also we have incorporated the police academy and our firemen in this feeding. It's not a full meal, but it's just something to let you know we thank you, something to let you know that we love you. We down at Freedom, we love you. Amen. Lord, who shall abide? I don't know who I'm talking to, but I believe God got somebody out there that wants to serve him, has not made up their minds yet. We ask you, and we say to you, we love you. We thank you for listening to us. Come on down to 969 where the table is spread and the feast of the Lord is going on. We say we love you, and there's nothing you can do about it. Remember, Lord, who shall abide? God bless you.
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0: afternoon, everyone, and welcome to the Francis B. Tate Ministries with Focus on Discipleship broadcast. I'm Deborah Horton with Francis Tate, the founder and president. You had tuned in last week to WDVA Radio, home of the Francis B. Tate Ministries with Focus on Discipleship. The continuation of our series on life after death had already gone forth with clarity and conviction. Listeners had already heard Job's ancient question, "If a man die, shall he live again?" And the broadcast had explored how cultures and philosophies throughout history tried to answer that question. From there, the broadcast had moved into the heart of the teaching, the distinction between the first resurrection and the second resurrection. Revelation 20:4-5 had already been explained, showing that those who lived and reigned with Christ for 1,000 years belong to the first resurrection. Paul's words in 1 Thessalonians and 1 Corinthians had already reminded believers that they would be changed in the twinkling of an eye, transformed from corruptible to incorruptible bodies. It has been a rich, hope-filled message, preparing every listener to understand what awaits both the believer and the unbeliever beyond the veil of death. Stay with us this afternoon as our teacher continues to give us biblical truths on life after death. Here's our teacher, Francis, the founder and president of the Francis B. Tate Ministries with Focus on Discipleship.
1: Thank you so much, Deborah. Thank you for being available to do the work of the kingdom of God. Thank you for committing yourself to work from the capacity from the Francis B. Tate Ministries. Thank you so very much, and may God continue to bless your life. And good afternoon, everybody. Thank you, too, for coming in and sharing with us this good word. In these last days in which we live, John says the last hour in which we live, we're so glad, so thankful to God that you saw a need to come in and sit down with us each Saturday in our classroom setting as we continue to study the Word of God. And my brothers, my friends, we're coming now to a close. In a few weeks, we'll be through with this series of study, Is There Life After Death? So we want you to get the last part of us. Don't leave us. We have a good ending, and I want you to stay with us as God blesses us. We thank you so very much for coming. And again, I want to thank you for your calls, and thank you for your gifts that you give the ministry. And you're helping us through your prayers, words of encouragement, and your gifts. You are helping us to get the Word of God out. And God bless every one of you. Thank you so much from the bottom of our hearts. And with that, let's ask God's fresh anointing on our classroom setting this morning, afternoon. And Father, thank you so very much for letting us come to share in this good Word of the Lord. And we pray for your special anointing that we might teach in a way that will bring people into the light of your word, and our lives will be lived in a way that somebody will see Jesus in our lives. Anoint the words come from my mouth, Lord. They'll be from you and not from me. Thank you again, Father. For it's in Jesus' name we ask it. Amen. Yes, again, we want to say thank all of you for coming alongside of us as we continue to share with all of us the Word of God. And I've really been excited about what God has shown us and declaring in my heart, settling in my heart, that I want to be the best Christian that God can find. And you want to be the same so that the world can see Jesus Christ in our lives. So let's get to our lesson this morning as we continue to talk about the two resurrections. Remember, we mentioned to you last week, it's not one resurrection, but there's two, and we talked about the first resurrection last week. And John says, blessed are those who are found in the first resurrection, on which the second one will do you no harm. We thank God for that. Blessed are those who have part in the first resurrection. And last week, we want to kind of refer to some thoughts as we tie to each other to the second resurrection. We mentioned to you last week, from Revelation, that 21st chapter, verses 1-4, let's use that and we'll connect with the second resurrection, and then we'll go to the books. Okay, we'll share it with you. Now, let's look at the scripture. Now, I want you to always have your Bibles. If you don't have them, go get them now so we can look at the Word of God together, because it's so very important that you have the Word of God in your hand and with a pencil and some paper that you can take notes. So after the broadcast, you can go back and study for yourselves. So if you will, with your Bible open in hand, let's look at Revelation 21st chapter, verses 1 through 4, as we move from there into the second resurrection. And we thank you for who was with us last week. We talked about the first resurrection. So listen to what John says. In his revelation, John said, I saw a new heaven. That's a glimpse of heaven. I saw a new heaven and a new earth. For the first heaven and the first earth were passed away, and there was no more sea. And John said, and I, John, saw the holy city, New Jerusalem, coming down from God out of heaven, prepared as a bride adorned for her husband. John said, and I heard a great voice out of heaven saying, behold, the tabernacle of God is with men, and he will dwell with them, and they shall be his people, and God himself shall be with them and be their God. And God shall wipe away all tears from their eyes, and there shall be no more death, thank the Lord, neither sorrow, nor crying, neither shall there be any more pain, for the former things have all passed away. That is exciting. That is wonderful to hear the truth from God's word. Now, move from there. Let's look at the second resurrection. The second resurrection. Now, call a friend. Call someone in the family and tell them to tune us in, because we're talking about the end times. John says the last hour, the second resurrection. And having looked at the first resurrection, let's you and I focus our attention on the second resurrection. And this was for those who are raised, as Jesus himself expressed it, unto the resurrection of damnation. The second resurrection is a resurrection of damnation. And the first resurrection is a resurrection to eternal life. But we're talking about damnation. John referred to this group in Revelation, the 20th chapter, as those who live not again until the 1,000 years were finished. The second resurrection, listen to me, the second resurrection will involve all unbelievers, of all time. It will include everyone. It will include everyone who continues to reject the Lord Jesus Christ until they die, and their destiny is sealed for eternity. I pray, hope that you agree. If the lost, even the lost, will experience a bodily resurrection. Remember, Job told us that. They will be called to stand before God. The Bible teaches that scene for us is the concluding verses of Revelation 20. Listen what John says. Listen to me. For seeing that frightening day, John saw it, shared it with us in Revelation. This is what John saw as we look at the second resurrection. He said, and I saw, this is what John saw. He said, and I saw a great white throne, and him that sat on it, from whose face the earth and the heaven fled away, and there was found no place for them. John said, and I saw the dead, small and great, standing before God. And the books were open. And another book was open, which is the book of life. We're going to talk about that book of life. And the dead were judged out of those things which were written in the books according to their works. And the sea gave up the dead that were in it, and death and Hades delivered up the dead that were in them, and they were judged, every man according to their works. And death and Hades were cast and to the lake of fire. This is the second death. And the Bible teaches and tells us in little verses, and whosoever was not found in the book of life was cast into the lake of fire. I'm going to ask you a very important question as we continue the series. If the name was not written in the book of life, they were cast into the lake of fire. I want you to think about that. Rich man can tell you something about that. Cast into the lake of fire. Now, let's look at that. Those two books we just shared with you out of the scriptures. Those two books. In this description of that last resurrection, when the unsaved of all ages are raised to stand before God, we see two kinds of books. Number one, those which are referred to as books, as the books. And the second is the book of life. The volumes simply designated as the books are evidently a personal history. A personal history of people who have been judged. The very presence of those books is indicative of the justice and fairness of God. And He is fair and God is just. That's what those books can reveal. Even His treatment of the unbelieving and undeserving. You see, everybody, the punishment in hell, you got to hear this. The punishment in hell is not only going, listen, let me say it again. Although those that are going to hell, the punishments are not going to be the same. I don't want you to hear that very closely. The punishment in hell is not going to be the same for everyone. Hear people say, well, if I go to hell, I'm going to meet you there. You ain't going to meet me in hell because I'm not going to hell. No. Everybody, if you're going to hell, your punishment can be different. And I'll tell you the reason why. Although no one is saved by his works. That said, nobody going to be saved by their works. I don't care how much you go to church. I don't care how much money you pay in church. I don't care what good moral person you is. I don't care how well people think of you. I don't care. That is not going to heaven. I want you to get that clear, because some folks say, well, I paid my tithes. If you really understood the meaning of tithes, you wouldn't be saying that. Every man and woman going to be judged equally. You're going to be judged for what you've done. Those who appear at the great white throne will be judged according to the things written in the books, according to their works, says John in Revelation 20:12. It does make a difference, after all. It does make a difference how you live. It does matter what you do. It's a serious thing to sin against the light you have been given, blaspheming against the Holy Ghost. It makes a difference. It's a serious thing to sin against the light. Jesus is the light you have been given. As the unbelieving sinner is brought into the presence of God, the one who is absolute perfection, God is, even the best of persons will sense in a way never before experienced the depth of his depravity, his sin, and the seriousness of his transgression. Going to see for the first time how bad sin is. Took God's son Jesus to the cross. And in addition to the books of works, the apostle also mentioned a book of life. There it is, a book of life. And some have suggested that since the Lord Jesus Christ, by his life, death, and resurrection, made provisions for the salvation of everyone, his name of every person born into the world is recorded in the book of life. When I began to study that, I stopped. Every person that was ever born in this world, their name is recorded in the book. And they say if he dies without placing his trust in Christ, however, his name is erased from the book of life. Understand that now. They point out that even though the redemptive work of God is sufficient for all. It is efficacy only for those who believe. And when I say that word efficacy, it means the ability to produce a desire or intended results. Efficacy is only for those who believe. And now, even though not all Bible students may agree with such an explanation, everyone who takes the scriptures seriously does not agree that it's of the utmost importance that your name be found in the pages of that book. And according to that verse 15 of Revelation 20, whosoever, whosoever was not found written in the book of life was cast into the lake of fire. According to Revelation, that 20th chapter, verse 15. Let me ask you, is your name in the book of life? Only you could answer that. Is it? It's of the utmost importance that you know, according to the scriptures, that your name is written in the book of life. If not, there's only one place left, and that is hell. And I wonder, everybody, again I say, if your name is inscribed upon the pages of that book, are you sure? Are you sure your name is written on the pages of that book? If not, it can be so if you place your faith in the Lord Jesus Christ and receive him as your Savior. You might say, teacher, how can I be sure that my name is written in the book of life? How can I be sure? And I share this with you, and I share this in ministry. I always go to, there are other parts in scripture, but I always go to what Paul says in Romans 10:9-10. Paul said, if you confess with your mouth the Lord Jesus. And that word confess in this context simply means if you agree with God, if you agree with God that Jesus is the Son of God. And Bible students, do you remember at the Transfiguration when Jesus appeared with Moses and Elijah? Jesus said that day to all those that were there. He said, this is my beloved Son. God said that. This is my beloved Son in whom I'm well pleased. Even the baptismal of Jesus at 30 years old, God spoke from heaven to all those that were there. He said, this is my beloved Son. Hear him. God said it. If you agree with what God said, Paul said, shall be saved. You confess with your mouth and believe it in your heart. With all your heart, everybody, if you believe that, your name is written in the book of life. I want you to get that. And that's one thing I've stressed in my weekly visits to at least 6 nursing facilities. And today I share with them, make sure you believe that Jesus was crucified. He was buried. He was resurrected. You got to believe those 3 things. Many people say, how do you know you say Christ died? But it goes further than that. Yeah, he died. But I said to them, what happened after that? He just didn't only die, but he was buried. And on that third day, he got up. That constitutes resurrection or salvation. Jesus got up. And you know what, everybody? That is our guarantee. That Jesus was resurrected. That is our guarantee of eternal life, and believing that with all of our hearts that Jesus got up. Now, if you made that confession this morning, you can do it right now. Confess in your with your mouth that Jesus Christ is the Son of God. If you believe that, say, I believe that Jesus is the Son of God. I confess and I agree with what God said. Crucified, number one, he was buried, he was resurrected. If you believe that with all of your heart, the Bible says, thou shalt be saved. And I want to stress these points because we are closer to eternity than we realize. How you know, teacher? I read in the scriptures. John says we're living in the last hour. And in the Matthew 24th chapter, we found out the signs that Jesus is on the way. And I don't want anybody, even my worst enemy, to go to hell. Because God has given me a bird's eye view of hell. And just like the rich man said, go and tell my five brothers, don't come here because this is an awful place. And I'm saying to you, according to what God has shown me in his word, hell is an awful place. And the thing about it, it's eternal. There's no passports in hell. I don't want you to be sure that you know Jesus Christ as your Lord and Savior. And here lately, I've been stressing this. As God has allowed me to retract some my ministry, that's one thing I have stressed so often. Do you know Jesus? Do you really know him? If you don't know him, I've given you three prerequisites. You got to confess that you believe what God said. You agree with him. He was crucified. He was buried. He was resurrected. And you got to believe that with all of your heart. And that's what the Bible says. If you believe that, you shall be saved. I want that to soak in your mind. And I know you're hearing. I believe some of you have listened and you're taking it in your heart. Because the reason I know, because my God said my word will not return unto me void. It's going to accomplish the purpose for which it was sent out. I just preached the word. I just hit the drum and God let the sound go far and where he wants it to go. I want you to please understand that. And let's move on as we continue this series coming to the end. We're going to talk about two questions about the hereafter. Many folk have asked me and probably have asked you too about these two questions. And I should always remember as I studied that Richard Yohan's father, he said, he should give a testimony. He shall remember, he said, my father said to me not long before he died, Richard Yohan's father, he said, as I was visiting with him one morning, a faraway look came into his eyes. Then he said with a sincerity of voice that his many radio listeners had grown to love down through the years. Richard, sometimes, he's telling his son, sometimes my curiosity gets the best of me. He said, I get so eager to see what's on the other side. Well, his curiosity, said his son, was satisfied. He said, and I'm sure he wasn't disappointed. I pray that you're paying attention. We all have questions about life after death, and we've been trying to explain that to all of us. That's the reason I believe that God led me to this series of studies in previous broadcasts, to investigate what the word of God says about the intermediate state of the human soul and the resurrection of the body. We want to follow God's leading. Now, I would like to share with you answer two puzzling questions. I tell you, puzzling passages about life beyond. Now, you got to really pay attention. Two puzzling passages of scriptures about life beyond. Number one, Jesus' reference to marriage in heaven found in Matthew, the 22nd chapter. And second question, the cloud of witnesses mentioned in Hebrews 12:1, which gives rise to the question, do our loved ones in heaven know what's taking place here on earth? And you probably asked those questions too. It's amazing that at one of my ministries this week, One of the residents was kind of shy and ashamed to ask me these questions. One of the questions she said, Miss Francis, I don't want to be out of line. She said, but just blew me away when she said this. She said, will there be sex in heaven? That's what she asked me. And we gave her the answer according to what God said. And she also asked me, will we get hungry in heaven? Questions she had in her mind, she wanted to know the answers, and we gave her what the Bible said. She wanted to know if there's going to be sex in heaven, and we're going to answer that question. Will we get hungry in heaven? We'll share that with you as well. There are so many questions that people are asking and they need some answers, not what you think, but you need to take them to the Word of God and tell them what God said about it. And that's what we want to talk about. Look at marriage first. Will there be marriage in heaven? I'm sure you ask someone, will there be marriage in heaven? Will my husband and I be husband and wife in heaven? I'm going to answer that question for a lot of us. Will that be my child in heaven? Will I call that my child by name in heaven? We're going to answer those questions. Of course, I want you to know there are some things that we don't know about heaven. It's going to be exciting to things that we don't know, because Paul said, I have not seen, ear has not heard, nor has it been revealed into the heart of man what God's got prepared for. So we don't know all there is to know about heaven. Those are going to be some wonderful surprises. So I don't want to rush this, so therefore I'm going to take my time sharing with you what the Bible says. Will there be marriage in heaven? Will we get married in heaven? I want to share that with you next week, and I'm not going to rush it, so I want you to hear me very, very closely. Will people get married in heaven? What do you think about that? Will there be marriage in heaven? So stay with us next week, and we're going to share that as we come down to the close of this series of study. So we want you to know what the Bible says. Will there be marriage in heaven? Stay with us. I'm excited to share with you what the Bible says about marriage. Have you ever asked that question? Will my wife be my wife in heaven? Will my husband be my husband in heaven? We're going to share with you what the Bible says about that. So come back with us, and we'll share that with you from God's Word. Thank you again, Heavenly Father, for letting us come. And we're so thankful you chose us to stand on the wall and tell men and women what's going to take place in the end. And will there be life after death? And we thank you for the Holy Spirit who has guided us and directed us to these studies to share with so many who are asking these questions. Thank you again, Lord. And Lord, may the words of my mouth and the meditation of my heart be acceptable in your sight, Lord, because you're my strength and you're my redeemer. For we ask it in Jesus' name. And the church of the living God said together, amen, amen, and amen.
0: And this brings today's broadcast to a powerful and sobering close. We have shared that while all will be resurrected, the outcomes are not the same. John 5:28-29 reminds us that the second resurrection awaits those who have done evil. A resurrection not unto life, but unto judgment. Scripture teaches that these individuals do not live again until the 1,000 years are finished, and that this resurrection leads to what the Bible calls the second death. But for the believer, we rejoice in the hope of the first resurrection. Our citizenship is in heaven, and we await bodies that will be fashioned like Christ's glorious body. If you would like to partner with the Francis B. Tate Ministries in spreading the gospel of Jesus Christ, or you would just like to support the ministry, you may send donations to the Francis B. Tate Ministries with Focus on Discipleship, Post Office Box 1126, Valdez, North Carolina, 28690. 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This has been the Francis B. Tate Ministries with Focus on Discipleship. We look forward to joining you again next week as our teacher continues our series, Life After Death, with a deeper, deeper discussion. Come back if you have questions. Your questions will be answered. And if you do have questions that the teacher has not responded to, feel free to call or come by or send a letter to our teacher and ask any question, and it will be addressed on the broadcast. Thank you so much for joining us today.

Good afternoon, once again. Welcome to Give Me the Bible. I'm Brother Thomas Betts, Betts Personal Ministry of the Greater Faith Seventh-day Adventist Church there in Martinsville, Virginia, 434-489-3297. And we want to get right into our study for today. Let us pray. Loving Father in heaven, we just thank you again. As always, we invite the Holy Spirit to be in the midst of our study today. And as we study and we come together, Lord, we ask for knowledge and understanding as we study together. We pray in Jesus' name, amen and amen. Let's look at the three angels' messages in Revelation chapter 14. We're going to read from verse 6 through 9. The Bible says, "And I saw another angel fly in the midst of heaven, having an everlasting gospel to preach unto them that dwell on earth, and to every nation and kindred and tongue and people, saying with a loud voice, Fear God and give glory to him, for the hour of his judgment is come, and worship him that made heaven and earth, the sea and the fountains of waters. And there followed another angel, saying, Babylon is fallen, that great city, because she made all nations drink of the wine of the wrath of her fornication. And the third angel followed them, saying with a loud voice, If any man worship the beast and his image, and receive his mark in his forehead and his hand, the same shall drink of the wine of the wrath of God, which is poured out without mixture into the cup of his indignation, and he shall be tormented with fire and brimstone in the presence of the holy angels and the presence of the Lamb." You know that it's no coincidence, I should say, that the verses, especially the phrase that's being broadcast to those who dwell on the earth, just like the dictates of the beast in the previous chapter in Revelation 13, 14, it is this message that is to combat those lying wonders in 2 Thessalonians 2, 9. Now realize what this means. The three angels' messages are the last warning to go in all the world before the second coming of Jesus Christ. If you compare Revelation 14, 6 with Revelation 10, 11, which similarly declare you must prophesy again above many peoples, nations, tongues, and kings. All of God's people living after the time of the great disappointment of 1844 have one message: to prophesy again. That is the everlasting gospel of the three angels' messages. That's right. Living heavenly beings do not deliver this message. This message is the gospel, the primary mission of God's church. Go into all the world and preach the gospel to every creature, according to Mark 16, 15. This was Christ's great commission to his people. Indeed, the word angel is translated as similar messenger. If you believe in God of the Bible, then you are a messenger of God with the express responsibility of delivering the three angels' message to the world in these last days. Now, this is also the only verse in all the scriptures to describe the gospel as everlasting. And appropriately so. At a time when the devil's counterfeit gospel is sweeping the globe, when it seems that only those with the mark of the beast will be able to buy, read Revelation also, chapter 13. Those able to buy, to sell, to survive, there is no greater truth needed than the good news of God's everlasting salvation. Well, the gospel is everlasting because it is like God, never changes, according to Malachi 3:6. The gospel is everlasting because God's promises are a guaranteed reality. The gospel is everlasting because Jesus Christ died not so that every individual could accept salvation for the present, but for all times.
You know that when the Bible says, sin with a loud voice, fear God and give glory to him, for the hour of his judgment has come, and worship him who made heaven and earth and the sea and the fountains of water. Well, according to the Bible, how can a person worship God if he or she wants nothing to do with him? According to the Bible, fearing God does not mean being afraid of God or disliking God. Rather, the fear of the Lord is the beginning of wisdom. A good understanding have all those who do his commandments, according to Psalms 111:10. The wisest man who ever lived, King Solomon, learned this one truth at the end of his life. He said, let us hear the conclusion of the whole matter. Fear God and keep his commandments, for this is the whole duty of man. You can find that in Ecclesiastes 12:13. So the whole purpose of man's existence is to fear God, which results in obeying or, in actuality, worshiping him. Now, the fear of the Lord is to hate evil, according to Proverbs 8:13. The Bible instructs those who hate evil to also love good. Now, that's in Amos 5:15. It is God who is good. No one is good but one. That is God, according to Mark 10:18. Good and upright is the Lord, in Psalms 25:8.

in time. Now, immediately after he spared Isaac, God provided a lamb, or a ram, I should say, for the sacrifice. The ram symbolized our substitute, Jesus Christ, who two millennia later, I should say, willing to sacrifice himself for the salvation of the whole world. So fearing God ultimately results in your salvation. Now, give glory to God in Revelation 14:7. Fearing God is not all the first angel calls us to do. We are also to give glory to him. The Bible tells us, for you were bought at a price. Therefore, glorify God in your body and in your spirit, which are God, according to 1 Corinthians 16. He went on to say, therefore, whether you eat or drink, or whatever you do, do it all to the glory of God. That's in 1 Corinthians 10:31. Glorify God is about how we live. It's the product of who we are. Jesus says, by this my Father is glorified, that you bear much fruit, so you will be my disciples, according to John 15:8. He went on to explain it. He who abides in me, I in him, bear much fruit. The Bible says, without me, you can do nothing. We glorify God when Christ's character is in us. We all, with unveiled face, beholding as in a mirror the glory of the Lord, are being transformed into the same image from glory to glory, just as the Spirit, in 2 Corinthians 3:18. This is how God writes his law in our hearts. While the world is constructing an image to the beast, God's people are to allow the Holy Spirit to construct the image of Christ in them. Now notice that this is a two-way street. We abide in Christ, but we also need to allow Christ to abide in us. So we make the choice to open our hearts to God so that he would enter and stamp the imprint of Jesus Christ, the Word, on the innermost core of us. The Bible also tells us all have sinned and fallen short of the glory of God, according to Romans 3:23. In other words, we do not glorify God when we sin. But the same solution presents itself. We are sinful, but Christ is sinless, according to 2 Corinthians 5:21. You can find some emphasis on this in Hebrews 4:15, 1 Peter 2:22, 1 John 3:5. Yes, though many think otherwise, the Bible states that when Christ recreates his sinless character in us, we naturally will no longer sin. So what about the hour of his judgment? Well, the Bible says, saying with a loud voice, fear God, give glory to him, for the hour of his judgment has come, and worship him who made heaven and earth, the sea, and the fountains of water. Well, you know, let's go back to the verse, Revelation 14:7, when Christ is similarly described as the one who created heaven and the things that are in it, the earth and the things that are in it, and the sea and the things that are in it, in Revelation 10:6. Recall that this verse marked the end of the 2300-day prophecy, which occurred in 1844. So in 1844, Christ entered the most holy place in the heavenly sanctuary. The court was seated, and the books were opened, according to Daniel 7:10. Thus began the first phase of the final judgment, known as the investigated or pre-event judgment, in which every person who ever lived on earth is judged, either saved or lost. Now, when the Bible says the books are open, or evidence was laid before the judge to be investigated, and then a sentence for each individual being decided, as we would expect in a fair court of law, as the scripture says, we must all appear before the judgment seat of Christ, that each one may receive the things done in the body according to what he has done, whether it's good or bad, according to 2 Corinthians 5:10. Each person is judged by how he or she has lived in this life, the evidence of their status of salvation,
So after

every citizen has been cited for either eternal life or eternal death. The Son of Man will come in the glory of his Father with his angels, and then he will reward each according to his works. My question to you today, what have you done for the cause of Christ? That's why this first phase is called the pre-advent judgment. It occurred before Christ's second coming. When Christ returns, notice that he's come with his reward. What occurs as a return is the next phase of the judgment, the handing out of the sentence. He said, behold, I am coming quickly, and my reward is with me, to give to everyone according to his works. Now remember, what are your works? What are you doing for the cause of Christ? This is our study for today. I will be right back on next Saturday at 1:30 right here on WA 1250 Radio AM. Until then, God.

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8: Praise the Lord, everybody. This is Bishop Michael J. Thompson of Jerusalem Church of God. With everyone in the church, there's somebody, and Jesus is the reason for it all, the main attraction. Be encouraged, and remember, it ain't over till God says it's over. All right, he told us in the book of Ezekiel, the 20th chapter and verse 12. Moreover, I gave them my Sabbath to be a sign between me and thee, that they may know that I am the Lord thy God that sanctifies you. The Sabbath sets you apart, separates you. And Jesus himself entered into the synagogue according to his custom on the Sabbath day. Till then, be blessed. And I don't care what the enemy trying to do. God got a message for this mess age. Be healed and be delivered and set free by the power of the Holy Ghost every first and third Sunday of each month from 2 to 3. We'll be on broadcast. All right? God got a word. God got a word. Be blessed. Tell a neighbor, tell a friend. Until then, be blessed, be healed, be set free by the power of the Holy Ghost. God bless you. And I want each and every one of you to know that God got a blessing with your name on it.

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9: That's right, all my brothers and sisters of the kingdom. 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And then meet us at 10:30 on Sunday mornings for our morning worship there at the Mount, 716 Jefferson Street, Danville, Virginia, and on Wednesday night for our Bible study. The Lord bless you and keep you, cause his face to shine upon you.

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But let me tell you something. America is beautiful. Y'all, listen.

you. 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Feels like you're down for the last count. 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God has the final say. God has the final say. God has the final say.

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1: In 2 Samuel, we come from the scriptures 1 through 9. May y'all be with me again because I left my glasses, but everything's going to be all right. It reads, and it came to pass, 2 Samuel chapter 8. Verses 1 through 9, and it came to pass when Samuel was old that he made his sons judges over Israel. Now the name of the first was Joel, and the name of the second Abiah. They were judges in Beersheba, and his sons walked not in his ways, but turned aside after lucre, and took bribes and perverted judgment. Then all the elders of Israel gathered themselves together and came to Samuel unto Ramah, and said unto him, Behold, thou art old, and thy sons walk not in thy way. Now make us a king to judge us like all the nations. But this thing displeased Samuel, when they said, Give us a king to judge us. And Samuel prayed unto the Lord. And the Lord said unto Samuel, Hearken unto the voice of the people in all that they say unto thee. For they have not rejected thee, but they have rejected me. And I should not reign over them, according to all the works which they have done since the day that I brought them out of Egypt, even unto this day, where they have forsaken me, and served other gods. So do they also to thee. Now therefore hearken unto them, hearken unto their voice, howbeit yet protest solemnly unto them, and show them the manner. Really don't have a title today. I just want us to understand that as God's words come forth, as God brings his word, we got to understand that the Satan wants to deceive us. Satan's job is to try to separate as many of the believers as possible from God's word. And his challenge is to take God's children from them. And what I want us to do today is just to give us some insight or some things that how the devil is trying to pluck us out of God's hands. How to swindle us, to pull us from under his garment. And I need us to understand that we need to make sure that we're watching what we do. Because we will come before God that on that day. And we're going to have to give an account for ourselves, that we may hear, well done. But even in Mark chapter 24, it speaks that a false prophet is going to come and deceive many of God's people. So my challenge today is to guard your hearts, that we walk not like the world, but like God. As I look at this, even when you look into scripture, Jesus was talking to the disciples when he was given the communion, and he told them that one of you are going to betray me. And as he said it, he even told them, they were saying, who? He said, the one that's going to sop with me. And disciples, instead of looking to see who sat with them, was so concerned about themselves and was it me and am I going to do it, that the weight of just what he said made them miss what he told us. They were so concerned about was it them that they were going to do something wrong, they didn't even pay attention and see Judas sopping with Jesus. It's the same way in Mark 24, when the devil is going to deceive many of God's people. He's going to deceive many of God's people, and we will not really understand what's going on. But one thing God does in his word is he helps us to understand and see what's going on. As I look at 2 Samuel, I call this the church and state chapter of God's word, because this is when the people began to get away from what God was saying, Let's look at this. As we look at this, Samuel is a prophet. And how Samuel got started, Samuel was his mother was barren, Hannah. And she went to the temple to pray. And as she prayed, Eli, the priest, comes out and he sees her and he thinks she's drunk. And he said, come on, paraphrasing, but he's saying, why are you here drunk? And she told him, I'm not drunk. She said, I'm praying. I'm in the spirit praying because I desire a child. And Eli there tells her, get up, you're going to have a child. And she goes home. And in time, she has the baby, Samuel. And in time of feast, her husband usually goes to the feet, goes to sacrifice in the temple. And she says, not right now. I got to wing my son first. And once I wing him, then I'm going to bring him to the temple. And she kept her word. And she presented her son to Eli, the priest. And as Samuel was growing up, Samuel was in the temple, but he didn't know God. And the scripture says that one day God called out to Samuel. When there were no more visions, God began to show Samuel visions. And he started to call out to Samuel. And Samuel runs to him. Sir, you called me? And Eli said, I didn't call you. He said, go back to sleep. God calls Samuel a second time. And Samuel gets up and runs to Eli and said, surely you called me. I'm here. What do you want? Eli said, I did not call you. He said, go back to sleep. Samuel goes back to sleep. God calls Samuel a third time. Samuel gets up and said, you surely called me this time. I heard you call me. Eli realized this is God talking to him. And Eli says, the next time you hear the voice, just say, Lord, yes, Lord, is it I? Yes, Lord, it's I. And God calls out to Samuel again, and Samuel said, yes, Lord, it's I, your servant. And God began to minister to Samuel, saying, you're going to replace Eli, because Eli allowed his sons to do whatever they want to do in God's house. And God is not pleased with it. So therefore, Eli is now going to be removed because he can't control his sons. Their sons were sleeping with people in the temple and sacrifices and eating sacrifices when they shouldn't be eating it, and just doing whatever they want to do, taking bribes and everything. And God said, Samuel, there's something, you got to do something about this. And Eli never did anything about it. So God said, I'm going to replace Eli. And as Samuel grew, God showed that he was in favor with Samuel and responded to Samuel. But the problem was, Samuel did the exact same thing Eli did. Samuel's sons began to do their own thing. It says here in verse 3, his sons walked not in the way, but turned after filth, after lucre, and took bribes and perverted judgment. And they began to do the exact same thing that Eli's sons were doing. And I don't know, but I got a feeling that one thing it is, I can deal, many people can deal with a corrupt politician. But it's something about a corrupt religious leader that's hard to deal with. And because they say, listen, we done dealt with one generation of these corrupt priests. And now we're ready to get another generation of these corrupt priests. They say, we can't deal with this no more. What you need to do is get us a king. And Samuel's saying, what are you saying? He was displeased with what's going on. And the people were saying, no, we want a king. If you really look at the situation and we evaluate what's going on, many of us will be the same way. The former pastor of the church did whatever he wanted to do, did his kids did whatever they wanted to do, and they were just messing up worship for everybody else. But the pastor wouldn't say anything because those were his boys. Then the pastor's gone, and then someone else comes, and they are doing the exact same thing the former pastor does. What would you do? Many people say, hey, I quit church. I ain't going to church no more. I'm tired of this mess. And what God is saying is, no matter what's going on, I pray this is not happening in your church, whatever's going on, God said, nothing shall separate you from the love of God. Even if the preachers are crazy right now doing what the wrong thing, you got to understand is you cannot allow the world and what they do separate you. We talked about it in Bible study in Isaiah. Isaiah chapter, I think it's chapter 9, and it talks about a dark time that God is going to put his people through. But then all of a sudden he pops out with this child, and the government is going to be on his shoulder, and God is going to give him peace, an everlasting peace. And I'm like, what is this going on? You're talking about this darkness we're going through, and then all of a sudden you bring out this child, and you did it in chapter 7. And so what is the main point about this? And God is trying to tell us that no matter what you're going through and how dark time that it may appear, God said, I got you back. All you got to do is trust in me and understand that I'm going to be there for you. But the devil's going to

That's how I perceived it. And I began to remove myself from the team, not realizing if you remove yourself from the team, you're not a team anymore. And the blessings that I was receiving, I was rejecting because adversity. Because some people didn't like me on the team, I began to remove myself. And same thing with God's word is that sometimes we are removing ourselves from the blessing that God has given us. There was a little young lady that helped me make it through my hardship. And God places people in the right time for the right reason. And I missed some championships. I missed some great opportunities. It's because I was focused on the negative and not that God was blessing me. And I missed some opportunities because I was focused on the negative, not realizing that God was blessing me. And see, you got to understand that sometimes you may be in the mess, you may be in a storm, and you may feel like things ain't going your way. But you got to understand that God will reach down in the mess and still be right by your side. And no matter what situation you're in, God is still right there. If you're in it, he puts you in it. Even if you put yourself in, I go back to Jonah. Jonah ran from God, and when God told him to go to Nineveh, he goes the opposite way. Jonah put himself in that situation. Jonah got in that boat. Jonah went the opposite way. Jonah told this man to throw me overboard. They threw Jonah overboard, and now Jonah is in the belly of the whale. But Jonah remembered God, and God still spared him out. It doesn't matter if you put yourself there or somebody else put you there like the Hebrew boys. The key thing is to understand that no matter what, God is going to be right by your side. But we cannot get frustrated. The nation of Israel got frustrated. The nation of Israel got tired. We're trying to do right, but these corrupt leaders are still doing it wrong. And even though Eli wasn't doing it wrong, he was allowing his children to do it wrong. And if you allow your children to do wrong, it's still like you doing wrong. And the people got tired of just the mess. Understanding, David and Solomon were the greatest of were some of the greatest kings, but they still were rough. They said when Solomon's son was ready to take over, and the men came to him and said, "Listen, David taxed us, your son taxed us, give us a break." And I look at that, David and Solomon must have taxed the people greatly, because his son said, "Listen, if you think Solomon taxed you, I'm going to tax you even crazier." So even the great leaders that does well still going to require some things. And he says it later on in Samuel. Samuel tells them that God said, "You need to tell them what the king is going to do for you against your kids. He's going to take your kids and make them soldiers and make them work the fields and make them do things. And they're mainly going to be the king's people, not your children anymore." And the people continued, but out of frustration, they still wanted a king. And a lot of times, the judgment of our mind, we still want the wrong thing. Y'all pray for me that a branch don't bust me in the head. But we still want some things in our want things in our lives, but the situation makes us turn against what God has blessed us with. Y'all feeling me? And what I want us to understand is this one thing is that even though you're frustrated, you got to make sure that your mind is set for what God has for you. When I go back to Isaiah chapter 9, he said that the government is on his shoulders. What he's saying is that you got to let God govern everything that you do, in your thoughts, in the way you walk. Because, see, if out of frustration, I know, understanding, being in this pandemic right now, it's frustration. You can't go nowhere. You can't do anything. You're hindered. Some of us, we can't make the money that we used to, and we're struggling because things ain't going right, and people not treating you right, and you thought people would try to help you, but they're not helping you, and you're just frustrated. Parents are frustrated because their kids are having a hard time with the computers trying to get through. Teachers are frustrated because the same computer, we're trying to get it right, but it's still not working. And we're frustrated with administration and with parents and kids. And parents are frustrated with administration and teachers. And we're all frustrated. And a lot of times in frustration, we make the wrong decision. And I want you to understand, the devil is working in that frustration. He wants to frustrate you so that you turn against God. Understand, two generations of priests and their children are doing it wrong. After a while,

0: gonna get tired. But God is saying is that you can't get tired even though people are doing wrong. You still gotta do right. And one of the most powerful weapons that Satan has is sight. We start seeing people doing it wrong. We start seeing people doing it wrong. And after a while, guess what we start doing? Doing it wrong. Then what we say, everybody else doing it. God, don't worry about no everybody else. God is focused on what you are going to do. So the challenge is this. Even when everybody else is doing it wrong, what are you going to do? The second thing is, what's governing your mind? What is governing? Is God governing your thoughts? Because your thoughts become actions. Your thoughts really become behaviors and attitudes, which become actions. And if you begin to think the wrong way, eventually your action is going to be wrong. And many of us are doing some things because we've been doing it so long, we think it's right, but it's wrong. And our challenge is this, is that we got to make sure that we don't be deceived. So what you got to do sometimes is you got to learn to get yourself in the spirit. And when you start to operate, let me explain that again. You got to learn to walk in God, abide in his word, and his word abide in you. See, we can get in this emotional spirit. That's one thing. But you got to make sure that you get into the Holy Spirit. Because the devil can memorize it. The devil will do things to make it appear that it's God, but it's him. But you know it's God because it's going to create great things. It's going to create good spirits. It's going to create fruits of God, peace, joy, love, long-suffering. This is how you know, because you keep working in God's spirit and you allow his spirit to manifest in you. And when you allow his spirit to manifest in you, it's something about it that God begins to give you joy deep down on the inside. That even when things are going crazy, you still got a smile on the inside, knowing that this too shall pass and God got everything on me. He got my walk. He got my talk. He has everything about me, and God is going to work this thing out. Even when people are talking and attacking you, you should know that if you abide in his word, you may feel it every now and then, but you got to understand that the spirit will be a fence around you to protect you and to keep your mind stayed on him. Life is throwing up so many different things and many situations and many different hurts and many different offenses, but God is saying that we got to make sure that we stay in his word. When I read chapter 8, I look back at all of 1 Samuel, I realize that the people really do have a reason. They got a reason to complain. How long do we deal with corrupt leadership? How long do we deal with this over and over again? How long do we continue to see these priests do the wrong things and defile the temple and defile my worship because I can't even focus on God because I keep focused on the mess they're doing? How long do I deal with this, God? And God said, let the wheat and the tare grow together. Don't worry about it. Let me do the separating. What I need you to do is to learn to keep your focus. But the problem is, we see too much. The problem is, we hear too much. The problem is, we get in our feelings, and then when we get in our feelings, everything starts to get messed up. And God said, I don't worry about your feelings. I'm not concerned about your feelings. I'm concerned about your heart. God said, I'll get your feelings right. All you need to do is just focus on me and trust that what I say is going to work. Trust the word. Let my word govern what you do. And if you let my word govern what you do, guess what? Then you'll start reaping the benefits of it. But if you don't let my word govern you and you start to allow the devil to govern you, then guess what? Then the devil's going to give you. So my challenge today is this. You may have a right to be angry. You may have every reason to be frustrated. But one thing is, you got to learn to trust God no matter what you're going through. I don't know what you're going through. He does. And when things get bad, when things get bad, when things get so out of hand that it looks like I'm about ready to lose my mind, even in sports, the Lord took me back. He said, Donald, when things were going really bad, when things were going really bad, he said, what did you do? And what I did was I remember them old Chili's. I had to elevate my mind and get myself together. Elevate my mind and get myself together. Elevate my mind. Whoo, get yourself together. All right. Elevate my mind. Whoo. And that's what I would say to myself. I said, Donald, now we can work this thing out. Just do the first thing. What's the first thing I got to do? I got to humble myself and pray. So I'm humble myself, Lord, because I ain't all that. And Lord, even though these things are coming my way, Lord, it's easier for me to turn from my wicked ways. See, I started looking to God, the author and the finisher of my faith, and because I had to allow him to be the governing factor in my mind. But far too often, we allow the world to dictate what we're going to do. Far too often, we allow the world to make us cuss people out. I wouldn't have did it if they wouldn't have did that. It was their fault. Far too often we let this world dictate and we're being governed by this world. And what I need us to understand is we need to be governed by God. So that when you should be in a situation where no matter what goes on, you should be able to have a talk with God all by yourself. In the old days, they called it a prayer closet. But you need to have something in your home, something somewhere on your job, somewhere in any situation, even in your car, that you can just drop right there and start talking to God and have a relationship with him and he talk back to you. Because life is going to get to us. Life is going to mess us up. And whether you feel like you got a good reason or not, there's going to be a time when we're going to bow before the king. And he's going to ask us what we do. I don't know about you, but don't allow frustration to make you miss the mark. Don't allow hardships make you miss the mark. And whatever goes on, you need to learn to feed your spirit like that woman did. You need to learn how to have a talk with God, even if you got to start speaking in a different tongue, just so that you can get with God. If you got to sing it in a song, just so you can get with God. I don't care if you got to rap it to God. You need to learn how to get with God and get that direct line so that you talk with him and he talks with you. So that no matter what you're going through, God is going to be right by your side. Songwriter said, God has always stood by my side. He has always been my God. When my friends walked away and turned back on me, God stood right by my side. How long? Always. He never left me alone, always. God is always. And you got to tell yourself that. And you got to start to speak with God no matter what goes on. You need to learn to commune with God and can talk with God. Lord, you know what's going on right there. Lord, you see my situation, Heavenly Father. And even though I don't feel you're there, Lord, I know you're there. And you got to learn to get yourself back in. David did it. When David was out of war and he came back with living with the Philistines and he realized all his family and his men's family were gone, David encouraged himself. Are you calling somebody to get yourself encouraged, or are you talking to God? When leadership is going crazy, do you stop talking to him or do you continue to talk with him? Lord, I know the priest ain't right, Heavenly Father, but I know you are right, Heavenly Father. And I know flesh is going to always fail us, Heavenly Father, but your Holy Spirit would never fail us. And I'm going to hold on to, you got to learn to encourage yourself so that when all things go crazy, you still in holding on to God. And it should be contagious. That's what I love about football and sports. It gets contagious. When one person gets excited and start doing it, all of a sudden somebody else starts to get excited. And all of a sudden the whole team is excited. Now the fans are excited. And all of a sudden the tides turn because one person change the atmosphere? How your atmosphere? How's the atmosphere at home on your job? Can you change the atmosphere? And if you can't change the atmosphere outside you, you can still change the atmosphere inside you. We're giving up on God too soon, people. And we don't even realize it. And what we need to do is make sure, no matter what happens, if the religious leaders are doing wrong, we still got to hold on to God and don't go to the kings. But far too often we've done. I'm ready to end this. I'm tired of hearing, because we took prayer out of school, that's the government. See, because if the teachers are not doing it, then it ain't going to get done. No, see, we got it all wrong, in which we're living for the government. We should be doing it at home. It doesn't matter if the school's not doing it. We should be doing it at home. But far too often, we live in this Section 8 Christianity. Long as the government does it, government supplies it, we good. But don't let me supply it. Long as the preachers and the deacons supply it, don't worry about it. I ain't got to do nothing but show up. But one thing is, you got to learn to get this Bible out. You better learn to get a relationship with your word. You better learn to talk to God and let him talk to you. Because the storm is going to come. The storm is going to come, and when the storm comes, will you be ready? Pastor didn't teach me about that. It ain't for the pastor to teach you. You got to study to show yourself approved. And no matter what comes your way, if you stay in God's word, let me finish this real quick. If you stay in God's word, even when you're going through, you're going to get that overflow. Because when he puts his spirit on you, you think this body can contain what he puts in us? And the problem is, we've been away from it so long, we haven't felt it so long, that we don't even know how it feels. But we got to learn that you got to get to a point, whether you speak in tongues or not, you got to learn to get to a point that you can commune with God, and all of a sudden he feels you. And he feels you so that somebody else feel it. Or we can say in this religion, it's all about me. Don't worry about nobody else. That's my word for today. My coach is ready to come. But I want to understand one thing, people. Understand one thing. God's word is perfect in what it says. And he says that the false prophet, the Antichrist, is going to come, and he's going to deceive many. Don't be one of them.
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10: Praise the Lord, everybody. This is Bishop Michael J. Thompson of Jerusalem Church of God. With everyone in the church, there's somebody, and Jesus is the reason for it all, the main attraction. Be encouraged, and remember, it ain't over till God says it's over. All right? He told us in the book of Ezekiel, the 20th chapter and verse 12, "Moreover, I gave them my Sabbath to be a sign between me and thee, that they may know that I am the Lord thy God that sanctifies you." The Sabbath sets you apart, separates you. And Jesus himself entered into the synagogue according to his custom on the Sabbath day. Till then, be blessed. And I don't care what the enemy trying to do. God got a message for this mess age. Be healed and be delivered and set free by the power of the Holy Ghost every first and third Sunday of each month. from 2 to 3. We'll be on broadcast. All right? God got a word. God got a word. Be blessed. Tell a neighbor. Tell a friend. Until then, be blessed, be healed, be set free by the power of the Holy Ghost. God bless you. And I want each and every one of you to know that God got a blessing with your name on it.

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And for that cause, we know tonight that every day is a day of thanksgiving. You ought to take a little time and praise his name. Is that right? Every day is a day of thanksgiving.

0: Matthew 4:4 reads, "Men shall not live by bread alone, but by every word that proceeds out of the mouth of God." We're living in very troubling times and dealing with complex situations that are literally driving us to our knees in prayer. God's Word is a sure and stable foundation to sustain us in our daily walk in these uncharted times. 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I'll be sharing a Bible verse and brief exhortation on the Word of God to give encouragement, explanation, and enlightenment to strengthen and inspire you as we both journey through these perilous waters of life. Isaiah 40:8 says, "The grass withereth, the flower fadeth, but the word of our God shall stand forever." 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

Grace and peace be unto you from God our Father and our Lord Jesus Christ. You're tuned in to Impact. Go ahead and call a friend, tell a family member, Pastor Tony's own. We give God all the glory. We give God all the praise. Thanks be unto God who gives us the victory and causes us to triumph in Christ Jesus. Hallelujah. Yes, you're tuned in to Impact. Go ahead and call a friend, tell a family member to tune in, Pastor Tony's own, and I believe you're going to get blessed today in Jesus' mighty name. Amen. Hallelujah. I'm a candidate for Danville City Council, asking for your vote November the 3rd. Hallelujah. November the 3rd, 2026. We're asking for your vote. If you got a vote to vote, vote Tony Howerton. Amen. If you got one vote, vote for Tony Howerton, and I'll be glad and thank you for it. I'm excited about what God is doing. Our campaign is moving forward. We're progressing. We're moving forward in the mighty name of Jesus. We're seeing some great things, some great traction. We're meeting some awesome people. We're having real conversations. We're just doing forms. We're signs are going out. Yard signs are going out. If you desire a yard sign, reach out to me, area code 434-709-7441, or message me or contact me through Facebook. I'll be glad to get a sign to you. But we thank our team. I thank everyone that's a part of my team to help out getting the word out, also for the financial donations to help push this campaign. We use the donations are used to advertise, to get the posters and things like that out. 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So your donations, big or small, will be great in pushing our campaign even further and further. We're excited about what's going on. We're looking at start doing some door to door. So look for me in your neighborhood. I'll be coming by, shaking your hand and listening to some of your concerns and issues that's in our city. And one of my campaign, several of my points are is home ownership. That's one thing. Some pathway to home ownership is one thing I really push. I believe home ownership is very important. So I encourage people with home ownership, considering the expenses of the rent these days. You can pay up to $1,300-$1,400. I've known people paying $1,600 to $2,000 a month for rent. And I'm telling you, if you're paying that much money for rent, you ought to be purchasing your own home. And so we encourage home ownership. I'm a professional realtor. I can help you with that. Like I said, you can reach me through Facebook or you can give me a call, 434-709-7441. And I can help you see if you get the type of loans. There are first time buyers programs is out here, and there's other programs out here that you may very well qualify for. I'll introduce you to some of my lenders that I work with that can help you and stir you in the right direction. So if you know someone who's looking for a home, especially our young people, some of our young people, they might think their credit is bad or they didn't got the right credit score, but they might be closer than they think. And so they out here paying rent. They need to reach out and try to purchase their own home. What do having your own home does? It brings a certain type of pride to the man or to the family when you own your own home. I mean, my grandfather said, man, you ain't a man. You don't own your home, own something. So, you know, you could take that any way you want. But the truth of the matter is you need to be owning your own home. You need to be owning. And so that's very important. Bring a sense of pride in your neighborhood. You won't have all the issues that we hear about in neighborhoods. When people own their own home, they take a certain pride in their home. So as far as drugs and violence and all of that, no, you won't bring that in certain neighborhoods because the people take care of what they own. Another thing it does, it brings a stability to the family. Home ownership brings stability where your children won't be going from school to school, moving from one side of town to the next side of town. This and that. You're stable. That brings a certain stability, a certain level of pride, like I said before, but it also brings stability to the home. And then another thing it does, it bring forth our generational wealth.

problem. It is possible. I don't care if you might be the first one in your family to do it. I'm telling you, you can do it. And I want to encourage you to get into home ownership, look into home ownership, get the information, get the knowledge, get the wisdom, get the understanding you need so you can purchase your own home and leave a legacy and so forth, and generational wealth, building generational wealth for your family. Also, I like to deal with youth investing in our youth. That's so important that we invest in our youth in this time. In our city alone, I remember time past, we had Taylor Drive School and basketball court, and they all of a sudden they took the started putting up signs where no one could even park there. And I remember the times they was arguing about shutting one of the public libraries down, but they end up shutting the Westover library down. They was shutting down some, arguing about the rec centers, and they fought like the devil to keep Stonewall Recreation Center continue to going, but they did shut down some. They were shutting down schools. And then at the same time, all that was going on, we started seeing, hearing the word term games and different games and stuff going on. And that's all because we stopped investing in our youth. So I believe we should invest in our youth. And you say, how do that look? How do investing in our youth look? Well, we can do mentoring programs. We can have certain mentoring programs. We can set up in these centers, teach them trades, teach them plumbing, teach them HVAC, teach them different things in these rec centers. We can develop those things. In school, we used to have vocational classes, but you don't see vocational so much in the schools now. But we need to invest in our youth, teach them technology, teach them about the computer technology, AI. These things are coming. We need to equip our young people, invest in our young people so they can be well educated and ready for what's to come. And so as this city began to grow, and it's growing, city of Danville is growing, and we're seeing it grow, we want to make sure that the growth is benefiting the people here in Danville, Virginia. So we want to make sure that those, as it grow, we're benefiting, and our young people are benefiting from this growth. Well, one of the talking points was about having a city pool. I can remember years ago when I was a little boy, they always said we would have a city pool, and I can remember where it was going to be at. It was right on Luna Lake, right at Luna Lake. If you Edmund Street, you turn into Luna Lake, right at the bottom, they was going to have a city pool there. I don't know. They pushed it down the hill, and so we end up, we don't see the city pool, but what we now see, we see a lot of splash pads. My thing is this, if they can invest in splash pads, they can invest in the city pool. And you say, what would a city pool do? Well, a city pool brings people together, brings families together, teach our young people how to swim. Most of the time in the summer months, you hear one thing you hear is about somebody drowned during the summer. And one of the things to avoid that is invest in our youth, having grant, you know, they say can't afford it. Well, you can get some grant money so we can start training our young people how to swim, and we can eliminate some of the drowning that we hear about. And we hear about it every summer of somebody drowned. And so we can invest in that and have lifeguards, maybe the teenagers and so forth can get summer jobs where they can work the pools. They can have concession stands at that pool. Pool can make money. It could be a great thing for our city. So and have people to come and organizations maybe to bring their organization to enjoy the pool. So it could be a great thing for our city. Everybody don't come to the city just for the casino. Amen. It's more. We got to have more going on besides the casino. There are other things that will draw people to our city and so we can enjoy our city. So I encourage investing in our youth. And as families decide to come move to Danville, one of the things they're going to be looking for is what they got for my young people. What do they got for my youth? And if they ain't got nothing for the children, then we won't see increase. We won't see people that want to come to our city. So even if they come in to visit, they want to have something to do. And then they want to have something to do for our youth. They want their youth. That's very important to a family, to a mother, to a single mother, that their youth are involved. What is happening today is most of our youth, once they get out of high school, they go to college and they don't even come back to Danville. They take those degrees and

0: those master degrees and they move somewhere else. We don't want that to happen. We want them to see that Danville is a great opportunity to build. It's a great opportunity to train their family. There's a great opportunity for home ownership. And it's just a great safe place for people to come and live. And so we just don't want people to graduate, go to college, and then just stay away. But we want them to come back and bring that education, bring those degrees back, and so we can continue to grow as a city. And so those are some real strong, important points to bring out. Economic growth is another area. Small businesses, seeing small businesses strive. I think it's like 1% black businesses here in Danville. That is awful. We need to improve in that. We need to help our small business so they can grow and be big. And I mean, a lot of towns you go to, that's the thing to keep the city going. It's small businesses, small good businesses, nice great cafes. These different things help a city grow and help attract people to your city. It's when there's growth, when there's economic growth, when they see they can able to start from the bottom up and start a business and be successful. That's the type of thing I would love to see for Danville, where it's the opportunity to raise your family in a safe environment. Home ownership is here. Job opportunities are here. To build your business is here. Those are the things and my talking points in seeing Danville grow and be successful. In Jesus' name. So I'm pushing and I'm pressing and moving forward and seeing these things come to pass. I'm working on doing a workshop and doing investing in our youth to give you a vision of what that looked like and getting mentoring, getting programs together so we can really invest in our youth. Hallelujah. We're excited about that. Go ahead and call a friend. Tell a family member. Pastor Tony's on. I was at Mount Calvary on North Main yesterday sharing the word of God. And I just going to share a little bit of that insert of that message that I preached on yesterday. The unlikely hero. The unlikely hero. And just last week, Wednesday, I was sharing about David and how David had just came back and his army had just won a great victory. And when they came back, the children was gone, the wives was gone, and their possession was gone. And the Bible said he inquired of the Lord. Hallelujah. He began to pray and ask God what to do. At this point, he's upset. He's upset that his wife's gone. He's upset that they took his possessions. The men that was fighting with him are also upset. They were upset, so they wanted to kill David. They wanted to stone David. And the Bible said David inquired of the Lord. And the Lord told him, pursue, overtake, and without fail, he will recover all. That's one point I want to bring out today. If you ever going through anything, you need to call on the Lord. Hallelujah. If you will call on him, the Bible say he will answer you and he will show you great and mighty things that you know not of. So if you going through something today, I dare you not to dare you to call on the Lord. He will hear you. He will answer you. He will instruct you. He will reveal. He revealed something to you you didn't even know. God will reveal it to you. He'll give you revelation knowledge. Hallelujah. If you would just call on him. So the Bible said David called on the Lord. He inquired of the Lord. The Lord told him to pursue. Hallelujah. Some of you need to pursue. Pursue your dream. Pursue that house I'm telling you about. Pursue it in Jesus' name. Pursue that job. Pursue that career. Pursue that degree. Whatever you're believing God for, go ahead and pursue that business. Pursue. And hallelujah, he said, you shall recover all. Overtake. And overtake means there's going to be some challenges, but you keep pursuing it. There's going to be some things coming your way, but you keep pursuing it. Not only that, he said, you're going to recover all. You're going to get everything that was lost, everything that you were stolen, David. You're going to get it all back. And I'm telling someone today, God's going to restore everything that's been lost in the past. God's going to restore it back in Jesus' mighty name. Amen. And also, as I begin to read about David, David was an unlikely hero. In other words, his father, Jesse, he was not the first choice of his family. I'm telling you, his brothers stood tall and seemed like leaders. And when Samuel came and asked him, man, what do you got another son? He said, yeah, I got one, but he's over in the fields. He's over there fooling with the sheep. And Samuel said, bring him. And how many of you know he was the one that God used? David was the one. He was overlooked. He was not the one first choice. But how many of you know God knows who he wants to use? Hallelujah. You might seem like you being overlooked in this season, that people are passing you by. But God, I'm coming to tell you, you are the apple of God's eye. You are favored by God. Hallelujah. And God said, that is my man. David is my man. Why? Because he's a man after my own heart. God said, you man looks at the outward appearance, but God looks at the heart. And he said, David is my guy. David may not be perfect. David might not have dotted every I. David might have not dotted every T, but that was God's man. And he said, I want David. Why? Because David did something that was very powerful. He knew how to get the attention of God. He understood the character of God. He knew how to reach God. The Bible said he was a man after God's own heart. In other words, when David did something wrong, when David failed, he was quick to repent. He was quick to own up to what he did. And God said, I like that guy because I can work with somebody who's not arrogant, who's not prideful. I can work with that guy because he's quick to repent. He's quick to own up to his situations. I like that guy. And you thinking God can't use you, I'm telling you, you may be the unlikely hero that God is looking for. Hallelujah. Maybe people might go past you, but God sees you. God sees your work. I'm talking to somebody. God sees your work. God sees your faithfulness. God sees your commitment. And you are the one God want to use in this day and time. As I begin to study that unlikely heroes in the Bible, I begin to think about Apostle Paul. And the Bible, Apostle Paul said, brothers, I have not considered myself to apprehend, Philippians chapter 3. He said, but I forget those things which are behind, and I press towards the mark of the high calling in Christ Jesus. Now, Paul was another guy who was unlikely hero. Paul was Saul before he was Paul. He was Saul. He was one that persecuted the church. But how many of you know he was the one that wrote one third of the New Testament? I'm telling you, God used him even when the churches back then would have overlooked Paul, because Paul was one that persecuted the church. He was the one going around killing, having church Christians and saints killed. He was important to God, and God used him in a mighty way. So maybe you've got a past. And he said, I forget my past. He said, I forget those things, I forget my mistakes. I don't focus on my mistakes and my failures. And I'm come to tell someone, don't you focus on your past and your failures. Yes, you've done it. But look, you got to keep moving forward. You got to keep pressing. Paul said, I keep pressing. Hallelujah. I'm not perfect, but I keep pressing. I haven't reached my mark, but I keep pressing. I'm not to perfection, but I keep pressing. And I want to tell someone today, keep on pressing. Hallelujah. Keep moving forward. Keep pressing towards that mark. Keep pressing towards that dream, that goal, that house, that car, whatever you believe in God for. Keep pressing. That business, keep pressing. Hallelujah. Don't that ministry, keep pressing in the name of Jesus. You're going to hit that target. You pressing for the mark of the high, because God is calling you to higher ground. God is calling you to something bigger. God is calling you to for something greater. Hallelujah. So you keep on pressing in this season. Don't stop pursuing. Keep pursuing. Keep pressing. Keep moving forward, because the best is yet to come in Jesus' mighty name. Hallelujah. So I'm encouraging people to keep pressing, keep moving forward, keep pursuing. You're going to overtake. You're going to recover all. Hallelujah. But the key is you got to keep going after it. Hallelujah. You can't get it if you quit. You can't get it if you throw in the towel, but you got to keep pressing. Yes, it's going to be some challenges. Yes, it's going to be some obstacles in the way. But I'm telling you, if God be for you, glory to God, who can be against you? So you keep pressing. You keep moving forward in Jesus' name. Another character I like to talk about who was an unlikely but he was chosen by God was Gideon. Hallelujah. The Bible saying, Judges 6 and 12. The angel called him, the Lord is with thee, thou mighty man of valor. Even though Gideon was hiding in fear, God addressed him according to his destiny, not his present condition. God called him a mighty man of valor. And he said, who, me? He couldn't believe God was calling him. Here he is in a wine press, hiding for his life. in total fear, but God didn't see him that way. God seen his destiny. God seen the greatness that was on the inside of him, and he called him a mighty man of valor. And God is calling you a mighty man of valor. He's calling you a great woman of God. You might not see it. You looking at your condition, but I'm telling you, we're not moved by our condition. We move by what God says I am. If I am says I'm blessed, then guess what? I am blessed. If God said I'm prosperous, then I'm prosperous. He said, look, don't say you let the weak say I'm strong. Don't say you weak, say you're strong. Don't say you're poor, say you're rich. Say what God said you are. I am what God says I am. If he said I'm a mighty man of valor, guess what? You are a mighty man of valor. You may be hiding, you may be in the back, but I'm telling you, you are what God said you are. And you ought to grab hold to what God said you are, because he see you as with greatness. He see you as awesome. He see you as a mighty man, a mighty woman of God. So don't let the enemy let you look at your circumstance and to tell you you can't do it. Don't let your credit report tell you you can't do it. You can do all things through Christ who strengthens you. See, that's where I want to ride this thing all the way home, because you're looking at your circumstances and your circumstances saying one thing. But if you're a believer in God, you look at the word of God, you look at the character of God, and you say, I am what God says I am, and I can do what God says I can do. If God says you're a mighty man of valor, guess what? You're a mighty man of valor. You might feel like you broke, busted, and disgusted, but you don't move by that. You move by what God said you are. And I'm going to tell you, when you let that word override, glory to God, let that word of God override every situation and circumstance you find yourself in. I'm telling you, if you trust the character of God, you trust the word of God. Why? Because he's trustworthy. He keep his word. He keep his promise. If God said it, it's going to happen. If God said it, it's going to come to pass in Jesus' name. So Gideon began to respond, not because of what he felt like, but he responded because what God said. And when he responded like God said, he saw victory. I'm going to tell you, you ought to respond to the word of God. If God said you healed, you are healed in the name of Jesus. You ought to start lifting up your hands. You ought to start trying to walk, not because you feel like it, because that's what God said. You are healed of the Lord. Begin to respond to the word of God. And that's a powerful thing. You got to get into that word so that you understand the character of God. When you understand the character of God, it will change your life. You begin to govern yourself according to the word of God. What are some of the characters of God? God is a prayer answering God. That's the character of God. He answers prayer. The Bible said this poor man cried to the Lord, and the Lord did what? He heard him. God answered him. So God answers prayer. Hallelujah. God is faithful. Hallelujah. If he make you a promise, he keep what he said. He's not like man. He can't not lie. He keep his word. So God is faithful. He's trustworthy. He's loving. He's merciful. He's kind. Hallelujah. That's the character of God. He's a deliverer. Hallelujah. In other words, if you're in trouble today, he'll come to your rescue. Hallelujah. I say he will come to your rescue. Hallelujah. If you call on him, he'll come to your rescue. He'll deliver you. He's a restorer. He'll restore everything that the locust, the cankerworm, the palmer worm have eaten. God will restore it back to you in the name of, that's the character of God. Hallelujah. God loves you today. Hallelujah. God is for you. Glory to God. You go in the strength. That's what Gideon had to do. He didn't go in his own strength. He went in the strength of the Lord. And you got to go in God's strength. You got to go into what God said. You go after it because God said go after it. Hallelujah. Not because you feel like you got it all together, that you're strong and mighty. Oh, no. I'm going in the strength of the Lord. I'm pressing on because God is with me. And when you press on, you'll find out God is with you and God is strengthening you along the way. And God give you wisdom along the way. But you got to keep pressing. You got to keep pursuing. And when you keep doing that, God will be backing you up. God's going to back you up. Hallelujah. When you go out for that loan, when you go out for that house, I'm going to tell you, God going to be with you. Glory to God. God's going to lead you. He's going to guide you. He's going to bring forth the destiny helpers. He's going to bring the people in the place that you need to help you get to where you need to go. Hallelujah. But you got to pursue. You got to press. Hallelujah. Hallelujah. They might not think you can do it, but I'm telling you, you can do all things through Christ which strengthen you. And if God be for you, who can be against you? You may look like not the one. They when they see it happen, they won't believe it because they counted you out. They thought you couldn't do it. But when God is on your side and when you got the presence of God and the glory of God going before you, hallelujah, you can't do nothing but win. In Jesus' name. So I encourage you today. Hallelujah. Hallelujah. Your circumstance might tell you you can't do it. It can't be done. That devil is a lie. Hallelujah. Whose report you going to believe? We're going to believe the report of the Lord and what God said. And it's going to come to pass. Glory to God. That's the word. It's going to come to pass. Hallelujah. What God has spoken, it will come to pass in the name of Jesus. It will not fail. It will come to pass. Hallelujah. If God spoke it, it will come to pass in Jesus' mighty name. You're tuned in to Impact. We are excited about what God is doing. We thank God for his faithfulness. He is a faithful God. Kind God, merciful God. Maybe you're listening today. You don't know the Lord Jesus Christ. You know what I do? I give my heart to Jesus. I try Jesus. I'll call on him. And I'm going to tell you, he will deliver you. And I mean, he will, you call on him, he will answer you and he will show you great and mighty things that you know not of. Maybe you got a loved one you praying for and believing God to save them, to bless them with a job, to bless them with a home. I connect with you right now in the name of Jesus, that the blessings of the Lord will just bless them and overtake them in the mighty name of Jesus, that favor will show up for them in the mighty name of Jesus. I touch and agree with you for your child, for your loved one that you're believing. Maybe somebody's sick in their body. You're in the nursing home right now, in the hospital, got a loved one that you're praying for. I touch and agree. God is a healer. Glory to God. By his stripes, we are healed. And I pray supernatural healing in your body from the crown of your head to the sole of your feet. Hallelujah. I pray that God will touch your body right now in the name of a wave of healing. Hallelujah. A wave of healing that God will heal his people. Maybe financially, you're struggling financially. We pray financial blessings in the mighty name of Jesus. Is there anything too hard for God? There's nothing my God cannot do. There's nothing my God cannot do. Hallelujah. He won't fail. Hallelujah. Hallelujah. He will come through your rescue. Trust in the Lord, the Bible said, with all our heart. And we are not to lean to our own understanding, but in all thy ways, we to acknowledge him. Hallelujah. And if you acknowledge him, he's going to direct your path. He's going to order your steps. He's going to direct you in what to do. I thank you for those destiny helpers, people to come to help you to get to where you need to be and where you need to go. God is sending them now in Jesus' name. Thank you for the wisdom of God, the knowledge, the understanding that God will pour it on you this season in Jesus' name. Hallelujah. You tune in to Impact. Tony Howerton running for Danville City Council November the 3rd, 2026. Asking for your vote. Know that we love you. Hallelujah. You're tuned in to Impact.
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3: Give me you. Thus saith the Lord, the heaven is my throne, and the earth is my footstool. Where is the house that ye build unto me? And where is the place of my rest? For all those things have mine hand made, and all those things have been, saith the Lord. But to this man will I look, even to him that is poor and of a contrite spirit, and trembleth at my word. Isaiah 66, verses 1 and 2.
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0: Matthew 4:4 reads, "Men shall not live by bread alone, but by every word that proceeds out of the mouth of God." 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I'll be sharing a Bible verse and brief exhortation on the Word of God to give encouragement, explanation, and enlightenment to strengthen and inspire you as we both journey through these perilous waters of life. Isaiah 40:8 says, "The grass withereth, the flower fadeth, but the word of our God shall stand forever." 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
1: Good afternoon. This is Beverly Terry Jr., and I thank the Most High God for yet another broadcast. As always, I come praising and thanking the Lord God Almighty for all His many blessings. I say unto you that God is yet the blesser of the life of men. Men who receive Christ Jesus. Men who receive the Word of God. The Word of God. The blesser of the life of men. I talk about healing and miraculous things. I talk about the Lord God Almighty. The God who was in the beginning. The God who lives through faith in Christ Jesus. The God who manifests Himself through faith in Christ Jesus. I say unto you that He is the healer of the life of men. He's the healer of your body. He's the healer of your mind, your spirit. He's the God who makes all things well. He makes things anew. The blessing of God. The blessing of God. That man would know Him through faith in Christ Jesus. That man would know Him. The God who was in the beginning. That man would know Him through faith in Christ Jesus. Through faith in the Word. I say unto you that He is the healer of life. The God who seeks a place in your life. The Word of God. The Word of God that He sends into your life. That causes you to live. That causes you to triumph. The Word of God. The Word of God is not flesh. The Word of God is spirit. Jesus said, God is spirit. The Word of God is spirit. Somebody else living on the inside. He that liveth in me. Christ Jesus, the Word, having not my own life, but His life, the Word of God. God, the creator of the heavens and the earth, He's here now. Lord, thank You. Every sin, every transgression, every iniquity has been remitted. Lord, thank You. Bodies are being healed. Lord, thank You. Demonic spirits have been removed. Lord, thank You. The manifestation of the Word. The manifestation of the Word of God. Sickness and disease have been removed. Health for your life. Health, wealth, prosperity, the Word of God. He's blessing now every sin. Lord, thank You. Check your joints, God said. Move your legs. Take a deep breath. The Spirit of the Lord. The Spirit of the Lord God Almighty. The Spirit of the Lord. Healing your life. healing your life. Jesus said, go and be made whole. Be made complete. The word of God manifesting. Body be well. Lord, thank you. All the glory, all the glory to God. To Yahweh be the glory. To Yahweh be the glory. Cholomah, the creator of the heavens and the earth. To Yahweh be the glory. The miraculous signs. The miraculous signs. The gifts of healing. Lord, thank you. The workings of miracles. Lord, thank you. The word of knowledge. Thank you, Lord, the gift of faith. Lord, thank you. Lord, thank you. God says, given. He's the healer of a life of men. The word, the word. The word is God. Amen. Lord, thank you. The miraculous things happen because God, the creator of the heavens and the earth, the moon, the stars, the universe, he's God in the beginning. God. Amen. Lord, thank you. The manifestation of the word. And the word is God. In the book of St. Luke, chapter 4, starting with verse 16, and it reads like this. And he came to Nazareth, where he had been brought up, and as his custom was, he went into the synagogue on the Sabbath day, and stood up for to read. And there was delivered unto him the book of the prophet Isaiah. And when he had opened the book, he found the place where it was written, the Spirit of the Lord, Jesus said, is upon me. Because he has anointed me to preach the gospel to the poor. He has sent me to heal the brokenhearted, to preach deliverance to the captives and recovering of sight to the blind, to set at liberty them that are bruised, to preach the acceptable year of the Lord. And he closed the book, and he gave it again to the minister, and sat down. And the eyes of all them that were in the synagogue were fastened on him. And he began to say unto them, this day is this scripture fulfilled in your ears. Verse 18. He says, the Spirit of the Lord is upon me because he has anointed me to preach the gospel to the poor. He has sent me to heal the brokenhearted, to preach deliverance to the captives and recovering of sight to the blind, to set at liberty them that are bruised, to preach the acceptable year of the Lord. The Spirit of the Lord is upon me, Jesus said. For he has given me an assignment to preach the gospel, to preach the gospel, to preach good news I talk about healing. I talk about miraculous signs and wonders. I talk about the Word of God. The Word of God. How does man receive his blessing? He receives the things of God in his life. The things of God. Jesus said he came to preach good news. Good news. To the poor. To that man or that one who has no hope. But preach good news. That God has blessed him. When you look into Isaiah, the book of Isaiah, chapter 61, I believe, it talks about Isaiah speaking these words, the things that the Messiah would do when he came. He would preach good news. When you look at Christ on earth, walking among men, doing the miraculous signs and wonders, doing the God things, doing the God things. When we understand what Christianity is, to be like Jesus, to have the power and the authority that he has. Power that he had when he walked upon the Spirit of God is upon me, Jesus said. For he has anointed me to preach good news to the poor, to heal the brokenhearted. Been looking for the Lord, been looking for help, been looking for the Messiah. When the Messiah comes, he will change things. He'll make my body well. He'll give me prosperity. He'll give me a way out. A way out that I didn't have. When the Lord comes, when the Messiah comes, Jesus came that you would have life, his life. He gave his life that you would have his life. Man living in Christ Jesus. Man living, having the Word. The life we have is his life. The authority and the power that we have is his power. And his authority. And he makes it plain that the Father who dwells in me, he do the work. He do the miraculous things. Child of God. He's the blesser of the life of men. He's the blesser of my life. I choose to believe what he said when I was down and out. When I didn't have a way, the word came. The Lord is the strength of your life. He came to preach salvation to the poor. He came to make you what you could not be on your own. Read the book. The relationship that he have, that we have, is now. It's through faith. The life that he gives it to you now. The Spirit of the Lord is upon me. For he has anointed me to preach good news, to change life. As I know it. To change my life as I knew it. He's the healer of life. He's the way out of darkness. He said, the people, they that sit in darkness have seen a light. He's hope. He's hope for your future. This is what God is doing. He's raising up a people that have him. That have him. How am I going to be successful? I'm going to choose God. I'm going to let his word live in my life. I'm going to let his word live in my life. His word is Christ Jesus. The word do the impossible thing. The word do the impossible things. The Spirit of Lord, the Spirit of the Lord, the Spirit of God. Blessed in the life of men. He says unto you, I am the God that healeth thee. So it's more than what I read. It's the manifestation of the word. To preach good news. That the word lives. That the word is wealthy and rich and powerful in me. They look for a king. A king that they can join in the physical nature. Not knowing. The salvation of God is to have a king in you. To have a king in you. The spiritual manifestation of God. This is what you need. Your body well because of him. He that lives in you. Jesus said, I am from above. I'm from above. People who receive Christ Jesus receive him that is from above. Walking on the earth. Living in this earthly realm. Jesus the Christ. The Son of God. The Spirit of the Lord is upon me, he said. For he has anointed me to preach good news to the poor. To set at liberty them that are bound, that are bruised. He's the God who healeth thee. He's the God who makes a way out of no way. He's the living God. Choosing to believe the word. The word comes near through faith in the word. Faith in the word. God in the word. The Bible said faith comes by hearing. And hearing by the word of God. Hearing by the word of God. It's not just any word. It's the word of God. It's the word that manifests through faith. I believe that he heals. He takes you through the book. When you believe that he heals. Faith is believing the impossible things. That's what faith is. God saying you're blessed when it don't look like it. God saying you're healed. When it didn't look like it. Faith is the word of God. Faith is the substance of things hoped for, the evidence of things not seen. Faith is God. Faith is of God. The Spirit of the Lord, Jesus said, is upon me, for he has anointed me to preach good news. He preached the gospel of the kingdom. He preached the whole counsel of God. You shall do the things that I do. This is what Jesus said. We can't cast the word off. He said, ye shall do what I do, and greater things shall you do because I go to the Father. We can't cast the word off. We got to look for that greater thing. I'm born of God. I'm born of God. People don't understand everything that I say, so I say nothing. God in me. I pray the word. I pray salvation. The Spirit of the Lord, He is upon me, for He has anointed me to preach good news, to turn it around. This is salvation. This is salvation. When man believes God, when man believes the word, so he believes, and his believing begins to believe. It's a God thing. This salvation is a God thing. People know God because God revealed himself. It's a God thing. Salvation is a God thing. Can't say that I've earned it. I have a relationship. Can't say that I've done everything right. It's a relationship. It's a God thing. When you understand Christianity, it's a God thing. It's something that God do through faith. He do it through faith. Things you've been through. God said, I'm making you. He made you through your trials, through your tests. Can't turn around because he is my help. He's all I know. The salvation of the word. He makes you whole. He makes you whole. I choose to believe the word. Believe the gospel. That I'm blessed. That my body is well. That I can speak to the mountain. And the mountain move. The things that Jesus taught. He taught the word. He taught you how to be like God. The God who was in the beginning and he spoke words. All power, all authority is given unto me in heaven and in earth. Jesus said, because of God. God in your life. Didn't earn it. Didn't earn it. Didn't earn it. By grace are you saved through faith. Not of myself. It's a gift of God. Somewhere in my life, somewhere, God appeared. For reason only he knows, God appeared. In the life of Abraham, God appeared. Seeking to bless you. The blessing that he gave to Abraham is still here. Is in Christ Jesus. So I purge religion. I purge lack. I purge sickness. I purge weakness. I purge everything that's not of God. I purge everything that's not of God. I receive the word of God. It's a different world. It's a different life because God, he's strong. He's mighty. He's holy. He's wealthy. He's rich. He owns everything. I purge everything that's not God. The hill of life. Jesus said, the Spirit of the Lord, he's upon me. It's upon me. For he has anointed me, set me aside to do this thing. And it is so. Amen.

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0: 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I feel all right now. All right, yeah. 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

your head.

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He is that he says he is.

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9: Praise the Lord, everybody. This is Bishop Michael J. Thompson of Jerusalem Church of God. With everyone in the church is somebody, and Jesus is the reason for it all, the main attraction. Be encouraged, and remember, it ain't over till God says it's over. All right? He told us in the book of Ezekiel, the 20th chapter and verse 12, moreover, I gave them my sap to be a sign between me and thee, that they may know that I am the Lord thy God that sanctifies you. The Sabbath sets you apart, separates you. And Jesus himself entered into the synagogue according to his custom on the Sabbath day. Till then, be blessed. And I don't care what the enemy trying to do. God got a message for this mess age. Be healed and be delivered and set free by the power of the Holy Ghost every first and third Sunday of each month from 2

to 3 will be on broadcast. All right? God got a word. God got a word. Be blessed. Tell a neighbor. Tell a friend. Until then, be blessed, be healed, be set free by the power of the Holy Ghost. God bless you. And I want each and every one of you to know that God got a blessing with your name on it.

0: Good evening, and welcome to the Kentuck Missionary Baptist Church program. The church is located 1080 Kentuck Road in Ringgold. You're invited to worship with us at any and all services. And now, without further ado, here's a message from our pastor, the Reverend Dr. Dwight A. Bright.
1: Turn with me to Luke chapter 4, commencing at verse 17. When you found that, please stand as we honor the Lord. I encourage you to always bring your Bible, because you might want to write a note or something in your Bible or refer to it later. Amen. It's so important, people of God. This year, 2026, let this be a year in Kentuck Missionary Baptist Church that we grow together as a body of believers, as we grow spiritually together, as we grow from the Word of God. Amen. Because that's where we find our growth, is in the Word of God. Amen. So God, as your Word comes forth, use me in this place to decree and declare your Word. Every hindrance is bound. The enemy is bound now. Let miracles take place. Let someone who's never invited you into their life, let them come today. Whether in person or online. Let this be the day, God, that they make a decision to come to you. Oh God, I thank you now for your anointing. Anoint me from the top of my head to the soles of my feet. Let my words be your words. In the name of Jesus. There be no preaching unless you preach. There be no teaching unless you teach. There be no reaching unless you reach. So God, use me now as your instrument in this place. Take me out of self and you occupy. The words of my mouth, the meditation of my heart, let it be acceptable in your sight. Lord, you are my strength and my redeemer. In Jesus' name, amen. Luke chapter 4, commencing at verse 17. There was delivered unto him the book of the prophet Isaiah. When he had opened the book, he found the place where it was written. The Spirit of the Lord is upon me. Because he hath anointed me to preach the gospel to the poor. He sent me to heal the brokenhearted, to preach deliverance to the captives, and recovering of sight to the blind, and set at liberty them that are bruised, to preach the acceptable year of the Lord. And he closed the book, gave it again to the minister, and said out. The eyes of all them that were in the synagogue were fastened on him. And he began to say unto them, this day is this scripture fulfilled in your ears. So today, people of God, the Spirit has led me to talk from this subject. Good news in a bad news world. You may be seated in the presence of the Lord. Thank you, ushers. Good news in a bad news world. How many of you enjoy receiving bad news? No one does. If you've seen the musical The Wiz, you might recall the song titled, Don't Nobody Bring Me No Bad News. No bad news. No bad news. Don't nobody bring me no bad news. But that's not how it is in life. Because bad news always shows up when you least expect it. Bad news always shows up without an invitation. And if you have never experienced any bad news, just keep on living. Because sooner or later, you will experience some bad news. And it doesn't matter who you are. What your pedigree is. Doesn't matter how careful or clean you live your life. It doesn't matter how large your bank account is or how big your Bible is. If you live long enough, sooner or later, you will encounter some bad news. Bad news can come through a telephone call during the morning, at noon, or late at night. Can I get a witness? Bad news can come through a text message, voicemail, an inbox, or email. Bad news might have greeted you this morning right in the Lord's sanctuary. The church is the one place where people show up and talk about each other rather than talk to God. You don't have to say amen. It's the one place where people congregate and gravitate towards cliques and groups that cause division. The church is the one place where people don't want any structure. It's the one place where people don't want to follow, they want to lead. Bad news is that the church is filled with what Jesus calls wheat and tares. And in Matthew chapter 13, Jesus gives this parable, which compares the wheat, the good, to the tares, the evil. The wheat represents the righteous, those who follow Christ. And the tares represent the unrighteous, those who are led astray by Satan. Tares are demonic influences, divisiveness, deception, and wickedness sown by Satan right in the midst of the wheat, the church, to try and destroy the church. How many of you are aware that both good and evil are present in the church? Are you aware of that? But don't worry about it, because the tares cannot overpower or destroy the wheat, God's church. Because what God builds, no devil in hell can tear it down. And when God gets ready, he's going to expose and destroy the tares and gather the wheat, his church, into his kingdom. Church, bad news is all around us. Bad news could be waiting for you when you leave worship today. Bad news always shows up when you least expected. Bad news can cause panic, pain, chaos, worry, guilt, sadness, and depression. In fact, every day as you and I live, we witness news that is both disappointing and discouraging. Right here in America, you think things can't get any worse, the worst happens. And even in a time of violence, fear, chaos, division, hate, evil, demeaning, prejudiced rhetoric, God still sees the struggle. And God speaks a better word than the headlines that capture our attention every day. Not all news is bad news. And as we stand at the entrance of 2026, I want to give you this morning some good news. The gospel of Jesus Christ is good news. Extra. Read all about it. In our text, the word Jesus went to church. And the word Jesus found himself in the scripture. Luke's gospel records that Jesus went to Nazareth. And as was his custom on the seventh day, he went into the synagogue. Jesus went to church. And he was handed the scroll of the prophet Isaiah. And unrolling the scroll, he read Isaiah 61 and 1. The Spirit of the Lord is upon me, because he hath sent me to heal the brokenhearted, to preach deliverance to the captives, and recovery of sight to the blind, to set at liberty them that are bruised, to preach the acceptable year of the Lord. And he closed the book, gave it to the minister, and set out. And the eyes of all that were in the synagogue in church were fastened on him. And Jesus said to all of the worshipers in the synagogue, today this scripture has been fulfilled. Our text this morning gives us prophetic information, spiritual inspiration, and divine revelation. Jesus is God incarnate. And the Bible says in John chapter 1, verse 14, and the word, the good news, became flesh and dwelt among us. And we beheld his glory, the glory as of the only begotten of the Father, full of grace and truth. And in the first place, my brothers and sisters, if we're going to have good news in a bad news world, we've got to understand that God sees the struggle. Proverbs 15 and 3 says, the eyes of the Lord are in every place, keeping watch on the evil and the good. How many of you know God sees everything? God sees the pain, the problems, the struggles, the good and the bad that we're going through. God sees what's happening in our church, in our streets, our schools, our communities, our nation, and even in our homes. God sees the confusion. He sees the division, the worry, the cuts, the price hikes, the violence, the wars, the racism, the deportations, and fear. It's all on the news. Every morning and every night. And God is not blind to any of it. According to the text, Jesus announced his assignment to all of the worshipers in the synagogue. And his assignment was to preach good news to the poor, demonstrating that God sees those who are hurting and marginalized. Secondly, if we're going to have good news in a bad news world, we must realize that God speaks a better word. God's word brings better news than the bad news heard in the world. The bad news says no hope, but the gospel says good news. The bad news says broken, but the Lord says made whole. In the text, Jesus proclaims liberty. That word liberty means freedom. He proclaims freedom to the captives and recovery of sight to the blind, meaning God's word opens eyes that have been spiritually blind by lies, fear, deceit, and darkness. Church, God's word is sharper and more powerful than any two-edged sword. God's word cuts through deception and exposes the enemy's lies and supplies truth and freedom. Thirdly, if we're going to have good news in a bad news world, we must remember that God sends us to share his good news. God sends every child of God, every believer, to share his good news with others. Have you shared any good news with anyone lately? Have your words been words that uplift? Or have your words been words that tear down? Have your words been encouraging or discouraging? Have your words been words of division or words of unity? Have your words been loving words or hateful words? Have your words caused healing or caused hurt? See how quiet you are, child of God? We don't just watch the news. We become the news. Whether it's good or bad, happy or sad. So instead of carrying bad news as Christians, we must carry the good news. We must carry the word of God. We got to carry the word of God when we come to worship. We must carry the word of God, the good news, to our families, on our jobs, in our communities, to the homeless, to the poor, to the rich, to the overlooked, to the left out, to the hungry, to the sick, to those in prison. Everywhere we go, we must carry the message of hope, salvation, love, justice, and reconciliation. Jesus says in the text, this scripture is fulfilled today, meaning that the church now lives out this mission in real time. In a world full of bad news, we need some good news. Church, God's got good news. When the headlines read fear, God's headlines read faith. When the headlines read division, God's headlines read unity. When the headlines read hopeless, God's headlines read the Lord is my shepherd. I shall not want. I wish I had a Bible reader in here. He maketh me to lie down in green pastures. He leadeth me beside the still waters. He restoreth my soul. He leadeth me in the paths of righteousness for his name's sake. Yea, though I walk through the valley of the shadow of death, I will fear no evil. For thou art with me. Thy rod and thy staff, they comfort me. Thou preparest a table before me in the presence of mine enemies. Thou anointest my head with oil. My cup runneth over. Surely, somebody shout surely, goodness and mercy shall follow me all the days of my life. And I will dwell in the house of the Lord forever. Church, we need good news for people who are being targeted because of their ethnicity. We need good news in our church. We need good news in our school system. We need good news in our government. We need good news in our nation. We need good news in our cities and in our neighborhoods. And I'm so glad to tell you this morning, if you have Jesus, you have good news. Because greater is he that's within you than he that is in the world. That's good news. He was wounded for our transgressions, bruised for our iniquities. Chastisement of our peace was upon him. And with his stripes, we're healed. That's good news. No weapon formed against you shall prosper. That's good news. If God be for us, who can be against us? That's good news. All things work together for the good of those who love God, to those who are the call according to his purpose. That's good news. Somebody shout, that's good news. Don't carry the bad news of 2025 into 2026. Leave the bad news behind you and carry the good news that Jesus went to Calvary to save a wretch like you and me. That's love. That's good news. They hung him high, stretched him wide. He hung his head. For me, he died. That's love. That's good news. But wait a minute. That's not how the story ends. 3 days later, he rose again. And that's love. That's good news. The good news is Jesus came to lift us up and not leave us down. Is there anybody in here that's been picked up by Jesus? Tell your neighbor, I'm the one that the pastor's talking about that's been picked up by Jesus. He came to break every chain and call your name. Somebody say, that's good news. Tell your neighbor, neighbor, I am a part of that good news. And in 2026, the good news is I am saved. The good news is this is the year of the Lord's favor. People who don't like you are going to bless you. In fact, blessings with your name on them are coming from every direction. Doors are going to open for you. Ways are going to be made for you. God is going to provide for you. And God is going to promote you. Because this is the year. Tell your neighbor, neighbor, this is the year of God's favor. Hold your head up like you have favor. Walk like you have favor. Talk like you have favor. Live like you have favor. Because the good news is the Lord is a rock in a weary land. He's a shelter in the time of a storm. He's bread when you're hungry, water when you're thirsty. He's a roof over your head, doctor in a sick room, lawyer in a courtroom. Y'all know him, don't you? Have you tried him? Won't he save you? Won't he keep you? Won't he wash you? Won't he walk with you? Won't he talk to you? Won't he deliver you? Won't he redeem you? Won't he pick you up? Won't he turn you around? Won't he place your feet on solid ground? What's his name? His name is Jesus. Somebody shout Jesus. Jesus. Jesus. I love to call him Jesus. Jesus,
2: Jesus, come on and help me call him. Jesus, he died. Didn't he die? But bright early Sunday morning, Jesus came out of the grave with all power. There is a name I love to hear. I love to sing its worth. It sounds like music in my ears. The sweetest name on earth. Oh, how I love Jesus. Is there anybody in the room that loves him? Whoa, how I love Jesus. Don't fool me now. Do you love him? Whoa, how I love Jesus. Because he first loved me. Somebody in Kentucky ought to thank him for his name. Thank him for his grace. Thank him for his power. Thank him for his majesty. Thank him for his splendor. Thank him for his goodness. Thank him for his faithfulness. Thank him for his love. Thank him for his righteousness. Thank you, Jesus. Thank you, Jesus. Thank you, Jesus. Somebody ought to help me. Thank him. He's been so good to me. Has he been good to you? He's opened so many doors for me. What about you? He provided for me. He protected me. He made ways for me. He made my enemies leave me alone. I've got sunshine on a cloudy day when it's cold outside. I've got the month of May. I guess you'll say, what can make me feel this way? Nobody but Jesus. Jesus is on the main line. Ah, come on. Call him up. Call him up. Tell him what you want. Hallelujah. This morning, I'm reminded of the lyrics to the African-American spiritual that says, ain't that good news? Farewell. God bless you. But I've got to tell you, I've got a crown up in that kingdom.

0: in that kingdom, in that good news, I'm going to lay down this world, going to shoulder up my cross, going to take it home to my Jesus. In that good news, I tell you, that's good news. Don't worry about the bad stuff. Concentrate on the good stuff. Concentrate on the good news. The good news is God will make a way somehow. Won't he do it? Won't he do it? The same God that made a way for you in 2025, he'll do it again and again and again and again and again and again and again and again and again and again.
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